0: threats could not be ignored, and that Poland was preparing for various situations. Moscow has already been appearing to test NATO's defences over the past year, with several alleged incursions of drones and fighter jets into the territory of member states.
1: Russia said its forces have captured the city of Kostyantynivka in eastern Ukraine, one of the last Ukrainian strongholds in the Donbas region and the gateway to the strategic cities of Kramatorsk and Slovyansk. Seizure of the Donbas is one of the Kremlin's key objectives in the war. Further north, the capital of the Sumy region has been hit by Russian drones and guided bombs. President Trump is travelling to South Dakota to launch a weekend of celebrations marking the 250th anniversary of America's independence from Britain. The event at Mount Rushmore will feature military processions, fireworks, and a speech from Mr. Trump. However, hailstorms saw the pre-show halted and attendees urged to seek shelter. Howell Griffith reports.
2: The United States' big birthday weekend begins at the National Monument in South Dakota, where George Washington, Theodore Jefferson, Abraham Lincoln, and Theodore Roosevelt are chiselled into the granite. Over the years, President Trump has hinted that he too would like his likeness to be added, although structurally it would be difficult to achieve. He's due to deliver a speech before returning to Washington for the major 250th celebration event on the Mall, where the president has promised to host the biggest fireworks display ever seen on the planet.
1: A NASA-funded spacecraft has reached orbit as part of an unprecedented mission to rescue a falling space telescope. The craft, called Link, aims to intercept the Swift Observatory, grab it with three robotic arms, and lift it back to a safe orbit. Palab Ghosh reports.
3: The mission won't be easy. When Link arrives, it will take detailed pictures of the space telescope, which engineers will use to decide where to grab hold of it. Link will then use its three arms to hold on, and then, very gently, use its thrusters to lift Swift back to its original orbit, a process that's likely to take several months.
1: This is the World News from the BBC.
4: This has been the BBC live from London.
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13: 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There's lots more to come. Another hour, in fact, of the best tunes from the last five decades. Pulled out by Lucy and played by me. I hope you can stay tuned as we get into some more of the greatest hits of music.
14: So

It was the song that made it big for them. Christmas of 1986 going into the new year of 1987. Ben, the guy with the berets, and Curiosity Killed the Cat, and Down to Earth. 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

0: some of our favourites, and hopefully some of your favourites too.
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0: Every week, 2 hours of the greatest hits of music. It's a

25 years ago, Ronan Keating released that single from his solo album, Ronan, Loving Each Day. Okay, time for us to do the Movie Minute now. Well, if you're looking for something to watch, then here are some of the films out there or streaming online right now, and starting with one of the greatest hits of the movies, and it is for a few dollars more. The classic 1965 spaghetti western starring Clint Eastwood as a bounty hunter who reluctantly joins forces with a rival played by Lee Van Cleef. Together, they pursue a ruthless Mexican outlaw before he can carry out a daring bank robbery. It is for a few dollars more. Well, coming up to date now, and The Sheep Detectives stars Hugh Jackman in this mystery comedy as a shepherd whose murder inspires his unusually intelligent flock to investigate. Venturing beyond their meadow for the first time, the sheep uncover surprising truths as they race to solve the baffling crime. It is The Sheep Detectives. And Project Hail Mary stars Ryan Gosling in this sci-fi comedy as a teacher who awakens alone aboard a spacecraft with no memory of his mission. As his memories return, he must use his scientific brilliance to stop a mysterious threat that could destroy the sun. It is Project Hail Mary starring Ryan Gosling. Our other selections, The Sheep Detective starring Hugh Jackman, and For a Few Dollars More from 1965 starring Clint Eastwood. On a

honestly, I've forgotten how great that song is. Back to 1969 when it first came out, and 1971 when it was also a hit. The Delphonics, they're number one. Ready or not, here I go.

0: It was a song written by Paul McCartney. He was also the only Beatle that actually sang on the record. It was Can't Buy Me Love from back in 1964.
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0: The greatest hits of music. Time for us to do the number ones.

It was one of the biggest songs of their career, number one for The Jam back in 1980, Going Underground. Looking at number ones around the world at the moment, number one on the Europe Official Top 100 is Die Die, Shakira and Burna Boy, the official song from the World Cup 2026. And number one in Australia and on the Billboard Hot 100 in the US, and from Toy Story 5.

It's number one on the US Billboard Hot 100 and number one in Australia. Taylor Swift, I Knew It, I Knew You. Other number ones around the world, two's in Texas. Ella Langley, number one in Canada and New Zealand. Rain Me In from Sam Fender and Olivia Dean, back at number one in the UK.

0: It's one of those songs that seems to have slipped out of sight, out of mind. It was number one, though, back in 2008. Madonna, Justin Timberlake and Timbaland, and 4 minutes. James
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0: It's the greatest hits of music. So three number ones in a row. The Jam, Going Underground from 1980. From 2026, Taylor Swift, I Knew It, I Knew You. And Madonna and Justin Timberlake. And

played The Jam going underground from 1980 earlier on, and they're also from 1980. The Beat and Mirror in the Bathroom, Scar at its very best.

Kevin Parker and Tame Impala and Dracula from the charts of 2026. Well, Johnny Marr is auctioning almost 100 guitars and pieces of studio equipment in London this September. The Christie's sale celebrates his remarkable career, with instruments expected to fetch up to £150,000. Johnny will also donate proceeds from selected lots to the Guide Dogs for the Blind Association and the National Autistic Society. A new documentary celebrating Wham's groundbreaking 1985 China tour is heading to cinemas worldwide on the 28th of July. Wham, 10 Days in China, features restored archive footage and new interviews, exploring how George Michael and Andrew Ridgeley became the very first Western pop group to perform in China. And Madonna says her long-planned biopic was shelved over a disagreement with the studio over budget. The Queen of Pop revealed she'd spent 2 years developing the project before talks with Universal collapsed. Madonna insists her extraordinary life demanded a bigger production, although actress Julia Garner remains attached if the film eventually does move forward.

Gotta love that album. Tango in the Night, Fleetwood Mac, the single Everywhere from 1988. Well, thanks to our producer and web guru, Lucy, to our backroom team this time of Lee, Sue and Mike. This is James Ross, and I'll leave you today with a classic from Paul McCartney. And hope you can join me again, same time, same place, for some more of the latest and greatest. Have fun, take it easy, and I'll see you then.

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2: BBC News with Chris Berrow. Poland's Prime Minister has warned that the coming months could prove critical for his country in the face of threats from Russia. Donald Tusk was responding to media reports that Moscow was planning an armed provocation in Poland to test the resolve of Ukraine's NATO allies. Mr. Tusk said the danger could not be underestimated.
3: Poland is preparing very intensively for various scenarios. I have no intention of scaring anyone, but the coming months, not least because of the somewhat changing nature of the war in Ukraine, could prove truly critical. These concerns are particularly palpable in the Baltic states. Let us not be afraid. We are preparing for various situations, but we must not underestimate the threat.
2: President Trump is travelling to South Dakota to launch a weekend of celebrations marking the 250th anniversary of America's independence from Britain. However, hailstorms saw the pre-show halted and attendees seeking shelter. Our North America correspondent Howell Griffith reports.
4: The United States' big birthday weekend begins at the National Monument in South Dakota, where George Washington, Theodore Jefferson, Abraham Lincoln and Theodore Roosevelt are chiselled into the granite. Over the years, President Trump has hinted that he too would like his likeness to be added, although structurally it would be difficult to achieve. He's due to deliver a speech before returning to Washington for the major 250th celebration event on the Mall, where the president has promised to host the biggest fireworks display ever seen on the planet.
2: Pope Leo has called for the ideals of the Declaration of Independence to continue to guide the United States in his first major address to his home country. In a virtual message, the pontiff praised his country's history of welcoming successive waves of migrants. Pope Leo has clashed repeatedly with President Trump over his harsh crackdown on immigration. A NASA-funded spacecraft has reached orbit as part of an unprecedented mission to rescue a falling space telescope. The craft, called Link, aims to intercept the observatory, grab it with three robotic arms, and lift it back to a safe orbit. Without taking any action, the Swift Observatory would continue its fall and could crash into Earth. The observatory was launched in 2004 to study the most powerful explosions in the universe. Dr. Simeon Barber is a space scientist at the Open University.
5: It is a high-risk mission because it's the first time that NASA has attempted to do this kind of mission, and a lot of things have to go right first time in order to be successful. However, if everything does go according to plan, then this 20-year-old mission will get another 10 years of life. And that extension will enable lots of new discoveries and lots of new science.
2: This is the World News from the BBC. Three men accused of murdering a journalist in Northern Ireland more than 7 years ago have been found not guilty by a court in Belfast. Lyra McKee was fatally shot as she stood close to police vehicles during rioting in Londonderry. A dissident Republican paramilitary group, the New IRA, said it carried out the attack, but the actual gunman was never found. Pop superstar Taylor Swift and the American football player Travis Kelce have got married in a massive ceremony at Madison Square Garden in New York. Streets in central Manhattan were temporarily closed to traffic while excited fans gathered nearby, braving a sweltering heat wave. Neda Taufik is there.
6: Confirmation of the marriage came hours after around 1,000 guests gathered at the Madison Square Garden Arena, including Ed Sheeran and Hugh Grant. Taylor Swift's publicist revealed that the ceremony was officiated by the comedian Adam Sandler, who's a friend of the couple. They did not have bridesmaids or groomsmen. Instead, the pop star's brother, Austin Swift, served as Taylor's man of honor, and Travis Kelce's brother, Jason, was his best man. The pair chose Christian Dior to design their outfits, marking the first time the fashion house has created a couture wedding dress for a world-renowned celebrity. The wedding celebrations are expected to last well into the early morning here in New York.
2: At the Football World Cup, reigning champions Argentina have beaten the tournament's surprise team, Cape Verde, 3-2, but they needed extra time to do it. They'll play Egypt next, who beat Australia on penalties 4-2. Celebrations broke out in Egypt and the pyramids were lit up in red. In France, the classic sport of pétanque is in turmoil after four of the country's top players were ordered to stand trial for match fixing. It's alleged they deliberately lost a championship game to an obscure local club to help a betting syndicate. An investigation by prosecutors in Toulon resulted in 9 arrests.
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featuring Normani, that's Sam Smith and Dancing with a Stranger. I watched him on the Dish podcast with Nick Grimshaw and Angela Hartnett, the chef. What an interesting guy. I always thought he was a bit boring, but there you go. Sam Smith and Dancing with a Stranger, before that Daryl Hall and John Oates, yesterday's pop music anagram subjects. That's Private Eyes. Hello, welcome to Saturday morning. It is the Belvedere Saturday morning show. It's Andy Curtis with you through until 12 o'clock. News from Pineapple Valley and the Belvedere Estate, plus what's on in Hua Hin, plus we have some World Cup stuff. Sorry, Australia, you're going back down under. Terrible shame. Egypt have gone through. I thought Australia would have a chance of being in the last 16. Sadly, not. It's 8:13, nearly 14. It's Andy Curtis with you. Hello. Through until 12 o'clock today. We've got lots of great music as well. Let's have a look at the weather, which has been fairly nasty already this morning. A little bit sprinkly in some places. Certainly at Surf Radio Towers, that's for sure. It sprinkled a little while ago. There's some heavy rain in certain places in Hua Hin. The chances are we may get some rain later on this afternoon on the heavy side, although for the rest of the day, mostly cloudy with a current temperature of 27 degrees Celsius. The air quality index right now is good and will remain so until about 4 o'clock this afternoon. So get out there and get a nostril full. But don't forget to take your umbrella.

0: listening to my radio shows for the last 8 years here on Surf Radio, yes, it's been that long, my goodness me, will know that that is my favourite cover version of all time. It's The Christians from 1988. They are from Liverpool, and that's their incredibly good version of the Isley Brothers' Harvest for the World, originally from 1976. Brilliant stuff. Before that, a young lady from my neck of the woods, southeast London, in it, that's Kat Burns and How to Be Human. It's 8:21, it's Surf Radio with the Belvedere Saturday Morning Extravaganza. And we're going to take a break now. When we come back, the late Nick Kamen. Don't go away.
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splashed all over the news and the internet and everything. It is the top story on BBC Online. Can you believe it? Taylor Swift and Travis Kelce got married at New York's Madison Square Garden not long ago. It doesn't say what time, but I mean, it's still live reporting through the BBC News website, which is just incredible. You know, there's wars going on all over the place, and yet Travis and Taylor's wedding is the top news headline around the world. Well, congratulations to the happy couple. Let's hope you can spend some of your not exactly small amounts of money on helping some world peace. That's called I Knew You Were Trouble. Yep. Nick Kamen before that from 1986, and Each Time You Break My Heart. He passed away a couple of years ago, sadly, of cancer. Very good-looking boy. That's why Madonna went, I can produce you. Yeah, she can produce the you-know-what out of him. It's 8:31 in Surf Radio on the Belvedere Saturday Morning Show. This is Michael Jackson.

Howard Jones and What Is Love? Love moves in mysterious ways because he used to be the wedding singer. Now he officiated the Travis and Taylor wedding. Adam Sandler. Yes, he obviously got his... It went onto the internet and became a priest or something. Anyway, he married them for some very odd reason. I don't know how that happened. Other guests included Benson Boone, Hugh Grant, Ethan Hawke, and many, many others. And I promise you, that is the last you're going to hear about the Taylor and Travis wedding from me. Before Howard Jones, Michael Jackson, Black or White from 1991 at 8:39, this is Shaboozy.

0: Could I just say, yeehaw, that's Shaboozy, his brand new tune. It's called Cowgirl on Surf Radio with the Saturday morning Belvedere extravaganza thing. I'm Andy. Hello. I'll be with you through until, at least 12 o'clock. Now, the WNBA came into existence 30 years ago, just over 30 years ago, on April the 24th, 1996, when the NBA Board of Governors approved its creation. The league launched with 8 founding franchises, split between Eastern and Western conferences, including the Charlotte Sting, the Houston Comets, New York Liberty, Los Angeles Sparks, and 4 others. Unlike previous attempts at professional women's basketball in the US of A, the WNBA had something its predecessors lacked: the full institutional and financial backing of the NBA, right down to a logo woman design that deliberately mirrored the iconic NBA logo. Riding a wave of enthusiasm following the U.S. women's national team's gold medal performance at the 1996 Summer Olympics, the league tipped off its inaugural season on June the 21st, 1997, with the New York Liberty defeating the Los Angeles Sparks 67-57 before a crowd of more than 14,000. So there you are, a very belated happy birthday to the WNBA. And after the break, Shakira's here saying, "Try everything."
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One of those fabulous one-hit wonders from the 1980s or even possibly the late 70s. Nick Straker Band and A Walk in the Park. Before that, Shakira from Zootopia 1 and Try Everything. And this is Thailand's Lisa and Moonlit Floor.

me. Lalisa from, I think she's from, isn't she from Pattaya? I may be wrong. Anyway, that's called Moonlit Floor, her version of Sixpence None the Richer's Kiss Me. Kiss Me, Kiss Me, Kiss Me. The news is next at 9 o'clock already. Doesn't time fly when you're having fun? I just realised I haven't given you any Hua Hin What's On news, so we'll make up for that after the news at 9 o'clock. Taking us to news time, one of the best cover versions ever. This is Earth, Wind & Fire and Got to Get You Into My Life. Got to

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4: BBC News with Chris Barrow. Poland's Prime Minister has warned that the coming months could prove critical for his country in the face of threats from Russia. The comments follow media reports that Moscow could be planning attacks on Poland to test NATO's resolve. Tom Bailey reports.
5: The reports, which Washington hasn't commented on, suggested US officials had issued several warnings to Warsaw about a possible armed provocation by Moscow aimed at cranking up pressure on Ukraine's Western allies and NATO's core principle of collective response. Addressing them, the Polish Prime Minister Donald Tusk said he did not wish to scare anyone, but that Russian threats could not be ignored, and that Poland was preparing for various situations. Moscow has already been appearing to test NATO's defences over the past year, with several alleged incursions of drones and fighter jets into the territory of member states.
4: Russia says its forces have captured the city of Kostyantynivka in eastern Ukraine. It's one of the last Ukrainian strongholds in the Donbass region and the gateway to the strategic cities of Kramatorsk and Slovyansk. President Trump has arrived in South Dakota to launch a weekend of celebrations marking the 250th anniversary of America's independence from Britain. He's due to deliver an address at Mount Rushmore at an event featuring military processions, live music and fireworks at the famous monument. Howell Griffith reports.
6: The United States' big birthday weekend begins at the National Monument in South Dakota, where George Washington, Theodore Jefferson, Abraham Lincoln and Theodore Roosevelt are chiselled into the granite. Over the years, President Trump has hinted that he too would like his likeness to be added, although structurally it would be difficult to achieve. He's due to deliver a speech before returning to Washington for the major 250th celebration event on the Mall, where the president has promised to host the biggest fireworks display ever seen on the planet.
4: Huge crowds of Iranians are expected to file past the coffin of Iran's late Supreme Leader Ali Khamenei, as he lies in state in Tehran. The doors of the mosque will open to the public shortly. The Supreme Leader was killed at the start of the war launched by the United States and Israel in February, together with four family members. Nawal al-Makafi is in Tehran.
7: It's quite an extraordinary event. We were on the train from the south and we came into Tehran, and the train was full of mourners that have come from all over the country to Tehran to come to this funeral. And then as soon as you come out, the mood in the city has completely changed. There are billboards all over the city with his photo on them, and there's Islamic funeral music and Quran. As you walk around the city, everyone's wearing black.
4: Nawal al-Makafi with that report. This is the world news from the BBC. The pop superstar Taylor Swift and the American football player Travis Kelce have got married in a massive ceremony at Madison Square Garden in New York. About 1,000 people are thought to have been in attendance, including celebrities from the world of entertainment and sport. Streets in central Manhattan were temporarily closed to traffic, while excited fans gathered nearby, braving a sweltering heatwave. The South African government has failed to overturn a court ruling allowing the export of horns from captive-bred rhinos. Supporters say the trade helps fund conservation efforts and curbs black market demand. Advocates of a ban say it protects dwindling wild rhino populations from poaching. Trade in rhino horn has been banned globally since an international treaty was signed in 1977. At the Football World Cup, reigning champions Argentina have beaten the tournament's surprise team Cape Verde 3-2, but they needed extra time to do it. John Bennett was watching.
8: An incredible effort from Cape Verde to give the holders a huge scare. When Lionel Messi extended his record of goals in the World Cup to 20, Argentina looked set for a comfortable victory. But Cape Verde stunned the crowd with a De Roy Duarte equaliser and they forced extra time. Then Lisandro Martinez powered in what he thought was the winner for Argentina. Again, though, Cape Verde fought back. Sidney Lopez Cabral with an outstanding curling shot. But with 9 minutes to go, the fairy tale ended as Cristian Romero's header deflected into the net.
4: Argentina will play Egypt next, who beat Australia on penalties. Wild celebrations broke out in Egypt and the pyramids were lit up in red. Residents of the US Pacific territories of Guam and the Northern Marianas are preparing for a super typhoon, boarding up windows and stocking up on essential goods, just months after another typhoon hit the islands. Typhoon Bavi is approaching with sustained winds of more than 250 kilometers per hour. And that's the latest BBC News.
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Are they done? They are. It's a song about chicken wings, I believe. It's Jonas Brothers and a song called Wings. Believe that, you believe anything. Welcome back to the Belvedere Saturday Morning Extravaganza. It's Andy Curtis with you through until 12 o'clock here on Surf Radio, Huahin's number one radio station. You can find us on 102.5 FM. You can also find us on surf.radio, which is definitely the way to do it because you can listen to us around the world. Now, it's here. Pranbury's biggest event of the year has begun. It's the Pranbury Agricultural Fair, which is on now. Well, not right this minute, obviously. It runs through until the 11th, which is next Saturday. It's at the Pranbury District Office in Prachuap Kirikan. Shop for local specialties, fresh agricultural products, and unique goods from exhibitors across the region. We've got plenty of OTOP around here, one tambon, one product. Enjoy thrilling carnival rides and fun-filled attractions for all ages. Bring your family and friends and don't miss 10 unforgettable days. Well, you've got two left of fun. See you at the Pranbury Agricultural Fair 2026, it says here. So you can do a little bit of Googling to find out what time it all starts and exactly how to get there. So that's marvellous. Loads of stuff going on in Huahin, Pranbury and Petbully, which is, you know, our two closest neighbours. And we'll give you more details about all that stuff as we get it. You can check out the Surf Radio Huahin Facebook page for lots more details.

forgot to tell you earlier on, it's 28 degrees at the moment, a little bit of sprinkle in the air and a possibility of some showers all over Hua Hin at any time today, which makes my life a lot easier as a weather forecaster. I just read out what's written. I'm not forecasting. However, the air quality in Hua Hin is fabulous. It's green and good, so get out there and enjoy. Sugar Babes, Too Lost in You, that comes from the movie Love, actually, from 2003. Before that, The Pet Shop Boys from last year, or the year before last, in fact, and Dancing Star. Now, Pineapple Valley Golf Club is connected to the Belvedere Group. They've changed all their names and stuff. It used to be Banyan, if I remember correctly, but now it's all changed to Pineapple Valley Golf Club and Belvedere Estate. What's going on at the Pineapple Valley Golf Club? Well, I'll tell you what is going on. You should go and check out their incredible website, because there's a great aerial shot of the golf course. And what a beautiful, beautiful area. So, what's happening? There's always loads going on. There's Twilight Par 3 Golf. There's the Constitutional. It's not called the Constitution. It's the Monthly Eclectic. We'll get into that a little bit later on. But I want to tell you about the pub quiz night on Thursday, the 23rd of July. It's their fifth pub quiz. You can create a team of up to six players or just simply turn up and they'll handle the pairing for you. There's light-hearted trivia across general knowledge, history, science and nature, sports, film and TV, music and geography, and world capitals. There's also one question related to Thailand in each round. So it's basically a glorified Trivial Pursuit with beverages. Love it. A casual evening to connect, have fun.

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9: You're listening to the Belvedere Breakfast Show.

father and son Drive Time extravaganza the other day. I think it was Thursday. I played the song for you, Rein Me In, from Sam Fender and Olivia Dean, which has been number one in the UK charts on and off now for 15 weeks. It's back in number one. Back in the top spot at number one, at non-consecutive weeks, though. This is the thing. So, do you say they've matched the record held by Wet, Wet, Wet and Love Is All Around, which was 15 weeks, or not? That's the thing, because it's non-consecutive. I personally don't think so, because they were number one for like 3 weeks, and then someone else was number one. Then 2 weeks, someone else was number one, etc., etc. But if you look at it in the amount of weeks that they've been at number one, they have now matched the record holding number one from Wet, Wet, Wet from over 30 years ago. Love Is All Around. 15 weeks at number one in the UK charts. Sam Fender and Olivia Dean. Well done to them. That was George Ezra, by the way, the guy with the most unusual voice in the business. And before him, Dire Straits and The Walk of Life. It's 9:32. It's Surf Radio Hua Hin, 102.5 FM and surf.radio online. I'm Andy Curtis. Hello. I'll be with you through until noon today on the Belvedere Saturday Morning Extravaganza.

Nick Kershaw from the 1980s. That's called Don Quixote. Fabulous. Before that, TLC from the late 90s, possibly even early 2000s. It was on the album where they had sort of metallic sort of uniforms on. They looked like robots. I think the album is called Fan Mail. I might be wrong there. No Scrubs, that was called. It's 9:42. This is brand new from Ariana Grande.

0: There she goes, Ariana Grande. It's her brand new single on Surf Radio and the Belvedere Saturday Morning Show. That's called Hate That I Made You Love Me. Why would you hate that? I would think you'd love that. It's 9:45. We're going to take another little break. When we come back, it's a classic from the band Boston. More Than a Feeling is next.
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Famous Sons, they are level 42. The two main men, Mike Lindup, the keyboard player, and Mark King, the bassist and singer. They are from the Isle of Wight, and I saw a little YouTube video of them the other day performing at the Isle of Wight Festival a couple of weeks ago. Very good. Running in the Family from 1987, before that, Boston, and More Than a Feeling. The news is next from the BBC at 10 o'clock. My goodness me, we're halfway through already. Two more hours of fabulousness to come, taking us to news at 10 o'clock. This is Lily Wood singing, and production by Felix Yen, the DJ and producer, and somebody else called The Prick. Yes, I know, it's very bizarre. This is called Prayer in C. You're listening to Surf Radio.

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4: BBC News with Chris Barrow. Poland's Prime Minister has warned that the coming months could prove critical for his country in the face of threats from Russia. The comments follow media reports that Moscow could be planning attacks on Poland to test NATO's resolve. Tom Bailey reports.
5: The reports, which Washington hasn't commented on, suggested US officials had issued several warnings to Warsaw about a possible armed provocation by Moscow aimed at cranking up pressure on Ukraine's Western allies and NATO's core principle of collective response. Addressing them, the Polish Prime Minister Donald Tusk said he did not wish to scare anyone, but that Russian threats could not be ignored, and that Poland was preparing for various situations. Moscow has already been appearing to test NATO's defences over the past year, with several alleged incursions of drones and fighter jets into the territory of member states.
4: Russia says its forces have captured the city of Kostyantynivka in eastern Ukraine, one of the last Ukrainian strongholds in the Donbass region and the gateway to the strategic cities of Kramatorsk and Slovyansk. Seizure of the Donbass is one of the Kremlin's key objectives in the war. Speaking at a command post, Russia's President Vladimir Putin said the advances were part of a long-term plan.
6: The Russian armed forces continue to confidently maintain the strategic initiative in the zone of the special military operation, and the liberation of Kostyantynivka is of major strategic importance.
4: Further north, the capital of the Sumy region has been hit by Russian drones and guided bombs. The head of the northeastern region said at least four people were killed. President Trump has arrived in South Dakota to launch a weekend of celebrations marking the 250th anniversary of America's independence from Britain. He's due to deliver an address at Mount Rushmore at an event featuring military processions, live music and fireworks. The doors of the Grand Masala Mosque in Tehran have opened to allow the public to pay their respects to Iran's late Supreme Leader Ali Khamenei. He was killed at the start of the war, launched by the United States and Israel in February, along with several family members. Kasher Jonadi is from the BBC's Persian service.
7: The government at this point wants to show that it's strong, it's there, it holds the power. And they are using this opportunity, both inside the country and outside the country, to say that they are in charge. Although there were protests, although there were attacks by the Americans and the Israelis, they managed to survive and they're supported by their loyal followers. But the government itself is expecting that from 12 to 20 million people may show up. But let's not forget that Iran is a country of 90 million.
4: World news from the BBC. Three men accused of murdering a journalist in Northern Ireland more than 7 years ago have been found not guilty by a court in Belfast. Lyra McKee was fatally shot as she stood close to police vehicles during rioting in Londonderry. A dissident Republican paramilitary group, the New IRA, said it carried out the attack, but the actual gunman was never found. The South African government has failed to overturn a court ruling allowing the export of horns from captive-bred rhinos. Supporters say the trade helps fund conservation efforts and curbs black market demand. Advocates of a ban say it protects dwindling wild rhino populations from poaching. Trade in rhino horn has been banned globally since an international treaty was signed in 1977. The pop superstar Taylor Swift and the American football player Travis Kelce have got married in a massive ceremony at Madison Square Garden in New York. About 1,000 people are thought to have been in attendance, including celebrities from the world of entertainment and sport. At the Football World Cup, reigning champions Argentina have beaten the tournament's surprise team, Cape Verde, 3-2, but needed extra time to do it. At full-time, the score was 1-1. Both teams found the net in extra time, but in a nail-biting finish, Argentina managed to score a winner. Our reporter, Paul Ngie, is in Cape Verde, where fans are celebrating regardless.
8: Just across the street, there is a drum band entertaining people there. In fact, people are dancing. And that's because the Cape Verdeans have made the country proud. It's their first ever World Cup participation. And they became the first and the smallest country, of course, to take part in the knockout phase of the World Cup. That's quite historic for them. But regardless of how things have turned out, there is a deep sense of pride.
4: Argentina will play Egypt next, who beat Australia on penalties. And the last match in the round is underway between Colombia and Ghana. Colombia lead 1-0. That's the latest BBC News.
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14: You're listening to the Belvida Breakfast Show.

Fellas, is she fabulous? That's Annie Lennox's little girl, Lola. Lola Lennox. That's brilliant stuff. That's called La La Love Me. Before that, Survivor and Eye of the Tiger. It's 10:14. Welcome back to the Belvedere Saturday Morning Extravaganza. I'm Andy Curtis with you through until 12 o'clock here on Surf Radio. Now, let's have a look at the weather. Well, it's still fairly outside. 29 degrees it is at the moment. Be prepared for some nasty showers, possibly later on this afternoon. The air quality index is awesome, though. It's green and very good. So thank you very much indeed for that. Argentina against Cape Verde in the World Cup. Argentina scraped through with a 3-2 win against Cape Verde. That could have been a real upset. But there you are. More details about the World Cup, incidentally, you can find every Sunday afternoon during the World Cup. So he's only got a couple more shows to go. Paul King will be here taking care of things between 2 and 4 p.m. tomorrow afternoon and every Sunday with results of this past week's games and what is to come. I think England playing very soon. That's really the only team I'm interested in. Now Scotland's gone. I was talking to my daughter the other day. We could actually be Scotland supporters as well if we wanted to. My paternal grandmother was Scottish, just in case you were wondering. Now, talking of the World Cup, thank you to our sponsors of the World Cup competition here on Surf Radio. Orchid Palm Homes, Ferrier Interior, King of Muay Thai, Kunini Solar, and prizes from Beautiful World Furniture, the Centara Grand, the Dusit Tani, the Standard, Stella and the Sky Lounge at the Holiday Inn, Hua Hin Off-Road Go-Karting, Pineapple Valley Golf Club, and many more. Bella Dolce Ice Cream, of course, giving everybody a scoop each. Yeah, very nice. Okay, so there you are. Thank you very much to those people for taking part and sponsoring and giving us prizes and so on. It is too late to go in for the competition, but the best of luck to the people still in it to win it. Couple more weeks to go.

0: Two Spheres on Surf Radio. That's called Change. One of their early hits from the early 1980s. Before that, Will Young and Light It Up. Still around, still performing, still doing well in the charts. 10:22. We'll take a little break yet. When we come back, Fleetwood Mac and Robbie Williams. Don't go away.
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1: The fabulous Robbie Williams from 2022 comes from his last album, which I think was called 25, which celebrated 25 years as a solo artist. Must be more than that. Anyway, there you are. Maybe even his 25th album. That's probably more likely. So it's called Lost. Before that, Fleetwood Mac and Little Lies from 1987 from the album Tango in the Night. If you have just joined us, a very good morning to you. And I bet you've always wanted to know how astronauts do their laundry in space. It's been something keeping me awake. So how do they do their laundry in space? Well, they don't. They wear their underwear, gym clothes, and everything else until they can't take the filth and stink anymore and then throw them away. Ugh. When a garment is done, it goes into special rubbish bags or containers which are loaded onto disposable cargo vehicles that later re-enter the atmosphere and burn up along with all the waste. Space agencies and partners have been testing ideas like special low-rinse detergents and water-saving systems that might make washing possible on future long-duration missions to the moon or Mars. That's a bit of a waste of clothes, and they're quite natty threads as well, what they're wearing, I have to say.

What a feeling, says Irene Cara on Surf Radio, the Belvedere Saturday morning show. That comes from Flashdance, the movie. Billy Joel and the brilliant history lesson, We Didn't Start the Fire from 1989. Fallout Boy did a version of that a couple of years ago. They updated it, including iconic people like Michael Jackson and Iron Man, Robert Downey, etc. Very good. If you get a chance to listen to it, I highly recommend it. It's basically a remake of that song, but updated for the 2020s. This is brand new music. It's very funky. It's Mae Stevens.

0: It kind of brings to mind Where Is My Husband from Ray, because it's exactly the same beat. It's Mae Stevens' new music on Surf Radio called Earn It. Very funky. We like that. Talking of funky, don't forget tonight between 7 and 10 to help you get ready to go out, if that's your thing. We've got 3 hours of groovy tunes, very similar to Funky Friday, which we do on the Drive Time show Friday evening between 6 and 8 o'clock. We did last night, in fact. So it's this evening between 7 and 10, getting ready to go out. Now, let's go back to Pineapple Valley Golf Club again, because it's the monthly eclectic coming up very soon. In fact, it's next Wednesday. Not this week coming. Or is it this week coming? No, it's next Wednesday. So not this week. Where are we? What date is it today? It's the 7th today, isn't it? Oh, no, it's not. It's the 4th. Why does my computer tell me the date is American style? I shall have to rearrange that. Sorry, my brain's not working. Wednesday, the 15th of July, it's the monthly eclectic. It's an individual net stroke play competition played through the season. Every round counts towards your handicap, and your best net score on each hole is carried forward, giving you the opportunity to continually improve your overall eclectic score. It's kind of like my golfing, very eclectic. It's Wednesday, the 15th of July. The kickoff is 12:30 a.m. or p.m. Golf club members only pay 650 baht. 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

Oh, my goodness me. In our household, Friends was always on in the background. We found a new thing to watch, Modern Family, the Sofia Vergara and Ed O'Neill comedy show. Very funny. Pilot had caught me round before that from the 1970s. And then up to the news from the BBC at 11 o'clock. Yes, 11 o'clock already. It's U2 and Country Mile from last year. You're listening to Surf Radio, the Belvedere Saturday morning show with Andy Curtis through until 12 noon. Just over an hour to go, but first, the news is next.

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4: BBC News with Chris Barrow. President Trump has hailed American exceptionalism and leadership in the world at an event to officially launch a weekend of celebrations marking the 250th anniversary of independence. Speaking at the Mount Rushmore National Monument in South Dakota, Mr. Trump described the U.S. as a nation that would never quit or fail.
5: The birth and survival of the American nation under God is quite simply the best and most incredible thing ever to happen on this planet by human hands ever. That is ever, ever, ever. No other country has done more good for this world than the United States of America.
4: The president later claimed that American identity was under threat from what he called domestic radicals and extremists. Mr. Trump will return to Washington for an Independence Day event on the National Mall on Saturday night, which he's promised the biggest fireworks display ever seen. Millions of people across the central and eastern United States are facing a weekend of extreme heat, causing disruption to some Independence Day events. A parade due to take place in Washington on Saturday has been cancelled due to the high temperatures. With the latest, here's Ben Rich.
6: This week, the thermometer at Central Park in New York City climbed above 100 Fahrenheit, nearly 38 Celsius, for the first time since 2012. Other cities have also seen their hottest weather in well over a decade. Similar temperatures are expected today, made more dangerous by very high humidity, which will make it feel more like 45 or 46 Celsius. A so-called heat dome, a persistent area of high pressure, has allowed temperatures to build day by day. Scientists say a combination of heat and humidity this extreme would be virtually impossible without climate change.
4: Poland's Prime Minister Donald Tusk has warned that the coming months could prove critical for his country in the face of threats from Russia. Mr. Tusk was responding to media reports that Moscow was planning to launch an armed provocation in Poland to test the resolve of Ukraine's NATO allies. Mr. Tusk said the danger could not be underestimated.
7: Poland is preparing very intensively for various scenarios. I have no intention of scaring anyone, but the coming months, not least because of the somewhat changing nature of the war in Ukraine, could prove truly critical. These concerns are particularly palpable in the Baltic states. Let us not be afraid. We are preparing for various situations, but we must not underestimate the threat.
4: Russia says that its forces have captured the city of Kostyantynivka in eastern Ukraine, one of the last Ukrainian strongholds in the Donbass region and the gateway to the strategic cities of Kramatorsk and Slovyansk. Seizure of the Donbass is one of the Kremlin's key objectives in the war. This is the latest world news from the BBC. The doors of the Grand Masala Mosque in Tehran have opened to allow the public to pay their respects to Iran's late Supreme Leader Ali Khamenei. Huge crowds are expected to file past the coffin as he lies in state. The Iranian authorities say they expect up to 20 million people to take part in 6 days of ceremonies across Iran and Iraq. Pop superstar Taylor Swift and the American football player Travis Kelce have got married in a massive ceremony at Madison Square Garden in New York. Around 1,000 people are thought to have been in attendance, including celebrities. Neda Taufik reports from New York.
8: It was revealed that the ceremony was officiated by the comedian Adam Sandler, who's a friend of the couple. They did not have bridesmaids or groomsmen. Instead, the pop star's brother, Austin Swift, served as Taylor's man of honor, and Travis Kelce's brother, Jason, was his best man. The pair chose Christian Dior to design their outfits, marking the first time the fashion house has created a couture wedding dress for a world-renowned celebrity.
4: At the Football World Cup, reigning champions Argentina have beaten the tournament's surprise team, Cape Verde, 3-2, but needed extra time to do it. At full-time, the score was 1-1. Both teams found the net in extra time too, but in a nail-biting finish, Argentina managed to score a winner and avoid a penalty shootout. They'll play Egypt next, who beat Australia on penalties. Colombia beat Ghana 1-0 to secure the final spot in the round of 16. Residents of the US Pacific territories of Guam and the Northern Marianas are preparing for a super typhoon, boarding up windows and stocking up on essential goods just months after another typhoon hit the islands. Typhoon Bavi is approaching with sustained winds of more than 250 kilometers per hour. The storm is expected to slightly weaken by the time it arrives on Monday. And that's the latest BBC News.
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Oh, that's very good. Jonas Blue featuring Dakota. That's their version of Tracy Chapman's Fast Car. On Surf Radio, it is the Belvedere Saturday Morning Show with Andy Curtis through until 12 o'clock. Hello, Prince, and I would die for you before that. Very nearly 11:14. It's Saturday, well, late morning, really. So let's have a look at the weather, shall we? Because, you know, that's what we're here for, public service and all that. The air quality in Hua Hin is excellent right now. Go and enjoy. It'll stay excellent until around 4 o'clock, but only just tipping into moderate around 51, 52. And then it's back to good again for tomorrow morning, which is great news. The weather today, though, very changeable. It's cloudy and a bit nasty in some places here in Hua Hin, but in other places it's okay. It's 29 degrees Celsius. Be aware potentially of sudden showers. For, you know, that last like 3 seconds. Now, let me give you a little overview of some stuff going on in Prachap Kiri Khan and Hua Hin. Here is the Prachap Kiri Khan tourism event calendar for July. Until tomorrow, it's still the 13th Palau Fruit and Local Products Fair. Loads of durian and stuff. That's at the Hue Sai Yai Sub-District Administrative Organization. So many vowels. Wellness Tourism 2026 also goes on until tomorrow. That's at the Health and Wellness Tourism Promotion Festival at Prachap Kiri Khan Provincial Hall. Today is the fourth Rim Lay for Life concert at the Maharaj Ground in Pranbury. Also today, the Rin Ma Summer Beach 2026 at Sea San Sun Hua Hin Resort. Also today, Hua Hin Young Run at the Standard. Ooh, that's today. Today and tomorrow, Muang Thai Eco Hero Tri-Series 2026 at Bangkrut Beachfront Hotel. Today and tomorrow, Cirque Hup Hua Hin at the Vic Hua Hin. It's kind of like a Cirque du Soleil thing. It looks fabulous as well. There's a competition today, and then the people that win the competition will do a incredible festival performance tomorrow. Run Can Do, number 3, on the 8th of July at Bang Sapan Noi District, and on the 22nd of July, Muang Prachap Kiri Khan District. 19th of July is the Hua Hin Half Marathon. Starts at Market Village at silly o'clock in the morning. The 26th of July is Bike for the King, Prachap Kiri Khan Provincial Hall. And finally, oh, not quite finally, 28th to 30th of July, the Khao Lom Wuk Summit Challenge at Wing 5 Air Force Base. The 28th of July, Wednesday Full Moon Merit Making Ceremony at Pra Upakut Shrine, Saranwiti Bridge. The 28th of July, His Majesty King Maha Vajiralongkorn's birthday. And the 29th of July, Asaha Butcher Day. Oh, that's the beginning of Kalpansar. That means you can't drink anymore for the next 3 months. Well, there you are. That's what's going on. Loads.

In addition to what I just told you, all the stuff going on in Hua Hin and Phuchup Kirikan and Pranburi, the 30th of this month is the beginning of Khaopen Sa, which is Buddhist Lent. So that's a big, big Buddhist day. Likely there's no alcohol sales on that day as well. So just be aware, that's the 30th of July, which is

0: He said that is a Thursday, so just be aware of that. Okay, Sheryl Crow and Every Day is a Winding Road. Before that, Joe Jackson and Fabulous People, a current single of his, or the last single he released a few months ago. Very good. 11:24 is the time. It's Surf Radio, the Belvita Saturday morning show. I'm Andy Curtis with you for another 35 minutes. After the break, the Goo Goo Dolls and Bruce Springsteen. Don't go away.
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Brilliant stuff there from Bruce Springsteen, Glory Days. Great video goes with that as well, if you get a chance to watch it. The Goo Goo Dolls and Iris before that, which is another awesome tune. Brilliant stuff. We do like that a whole heck of a lot. Now, on Surf Radio for the rest of the weekend, what can you listen to? Well, after noon today, it's Rick Dees and his cast of idiots with another classic 1980s Top 40 countdown through until 4 o'clock. Then this evening between 7 and 10, you've got some groovy tunes to help you get ready to go out. The three-hour dance session on Surf Radio. It's basically, as mentioned, it's another Funky Friday, a three-hour Funky Friday session, but it just happens to be Saturday between 7 and 10. Tomorrow, breakfast is served with Richard live from the Wildlife Friends Foundation Thailand between 8 and 12 o'clock. He takes a little break, it then comes back for an hour at 1 o'clock with the Golden Hour. Between 2 and 4, it is our resident World Cup know-it-all. Yes, Paul King is here just for the duration of the World Cup with the World Cup special. He'll be giving you all of the scores, all the fixtures still to come, who beat who, who's going through, who isn't, etc., etc. That's tomorrow afternoon between 2 and 4. And then rounding up your weekend listening here on Surf Radio, it is Kun Bill, Bill Page, with some great music and chat between 4 and 7 p.m. That's tomorrow. And that's how the weekend looks here on Surf Radio.

From the early 1980s, that's Steve Winwood, originally from 1987, in fact, that version, that's the remix. It was originally from around 1981. Pixie Lott and Mama Do before that on Surf Radio with the Belvedere Saturday Morning Show, which is rapidly coming to a close. It's 11:44. This is Blossoms.

0: Simpsons from Manchester. That's called Meet Me in Love. They're doing a lot of work with Rick Astley these days. He did backing vocals on their last single, A Joke About Divorce, and he's probably on there too as well. That's called Meet Me in Love. 11:48, and police in Brazil said a jealous husband hit his wife in the head with a small pet poodle. He did it because he suspected she was having an affair. Well, nothing says I think you're having an affair like battering your wife or your husband over the head with a pet poodle. Mariah Carey next.
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4: BBC News with Chris Berrow. President Trump has hailed American exceptionalism and leadership in the world at an event to officially launch a weekend of celebrations marking the 250th anniversary of independence. Speaking at the Mount Rushmore National Monument in South Dakota, Mr. Trump described the U.S. as a nation that would never quit and never fail.
5: At 250 years, America is the oldest republic on earth. We are the freest people on earth. We have the most righteous and enduring constitution on earth. We are the strongest and most powerful country on earth. And by the grace of God, the United States of America is the most successful, most accomplished, most exceptional nation ever to exist in human history. And it is great to be your president.
4: But Mr. Trump also claimed American identity was under threat from what he called domestic radicals and extremists. Millions of people across the central and eastern United States are facing a weekend of extreme heat, causing disruption to some Independence Day events. A so-called heat dome, a persistent area of high pressure, has allowed temperatures to build day by day. Poland's Prime Minister has warned that the coming months could prove critical for his country in the face of threats from Russia. The comments follow media reports that Moscow could be planning attacks on Poland to test NATO's resolve. Here's Tom Bailey.
6: The reports, which Washington hasn't commented on, suggested US officials had issued several warnings to Warsaw about a possible armed provocation by Moscow aimed at cranking up pressure on Ukraine's Western allies and NATO's core principle of collective response. Addressing them, the Polish Prime Minister Donald Tusk said he did not wish to scare anyone, but that Russian threats could not be ignored, and that Poland was preparing for various situations. Moscow has already been appearing to test NATO's defences over the past year, with several alleged incursions of drones and fighter jets into the territory of member states.
4: The doors of the Grand Masala Mosque in Tehran have opened to allow the public to pay their respects to Iran's late Supreme Leader Ali Khamenei. Huge crowds of Iranians are expected to file past the coffin. Ali Khamenei's son and successor Mojtaba has been notably absent, as the BBC's Kasher Janedi explains.
7: There was always this anticipation that Mojtaba had been severely hurt during the bombardment that led to the killing of his father and several of his family members, including his wife, whose coffin was there. And they were expecting that the funeral will be held at the time that he is in a good position to participate. But although he didn't show up this time, and many people believe it's because of security issues, they want to keep him away from possible threats by the Israelis or the Americans.
4: BBC News. Three men accused of murdering a journalist in Northern Ireland more than 7 years ago have been found not guilty by a court in Belfast. Lyra McKee was fatally shot as she stood close to police vehicles during rioting in Londonderry. A dissident Republican paramilitary group, the New IRA, said it carried out the attack, but the actual gunman was never found. Pop superstar Taylor Swift and the American football player Travis Kelce have got married in a massive ceremony at Madison Square Garden in New York. About 1,000 people are thought to have been in attendance. At the Men's Football World Cup, the reigning champions Argentina have beaten the tournament's surprise team Cape Verde 3-2, but needed extra time to do it. In a dramatic finish, Argentina managed to score a winner and avoid a looming penalty shootout to reach the last 16. The BBC's Paul Ngie is in a lively Cape Verde where fans are celebrating regardless.
8: It's something sad.

0: came here as the favorite. They might have won, but to these people, Cape Verde has won the hearts of many around the world.
1: Argentina will play Egypt next, who beat Australia on penalties 4-2. Colombia have also progressed after defeating Ghana 1-0, and they play Switzerland next. Residents of the US Pacific territories of Guam and the Northern Marianas are preparing for a super typhoon, boarding up windows and stocking up on essential goods. Typhoon Bavi is approaching with sustained winds of more than 250 kilometers per hour. The storm is expected to slightly weaken by the time it arrives on Monday. BBC News.
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11: Now here he is, strong enough to bend records with his bare hands, able to tell tall tales in a single breath. It's Super D's. Yes, Super D's. Strange visitor from another neighborhood with powers and abilities far below those of mortal male and female people. And who, disguised as Rick Dees, mild-mannered disc jockey, fights a never-ending battle for truth, justice,
12: and the pursuit of the number one hit. You found the place for the hits. We're going to count them down for you. And not only that, anybody can do that. Howard Jones will be here live. Yeah, we've got prizes on the weekly Top 40 Countdown. Not just prizes. A special first-class, all-expense-paid trip for two to Hollywood to see The Who live, Billy Idol live, Phil Collins, Elton John live. It's all in Tommy. Woo! Stay here for the weekly Top 40 Challenge. Wait a minute. What is this guy coming in here? What?
13: Whoa!
12: What?
13: Let me in! What? I got a package for Mr. D's!
12: Oh, come in.
13: Special Pony Express package for Mr. D-E-E-S.
14: Oh my God, is he all right?
12: This is it, I guess. My gosh, this is hot off the press. It's from the Pony Express, the weekly Top 40 Sure Shot. This thing was just completed. Nina Cherry, Kisses on the Wind.
15: What we're gonna do right here is go back.
16: Yeah. Nah, man, you know.

40 Sure Shot, Kisses on the Wind, and of course the follow-up to the smash Buffalo Stance, which hit number one on the dance charts. This is Rick Dees. Let's start counting them down. Stevie Nicks at number 40, Room's on Fire.

Stevie Nicks falls 11. Oh. Oh. She gave it a good shot. That's number 40 in Rooms on Fire. This is number 39. Tom Petty on the Weekly Top 40. Well,

I won't back down. That's Tom Petty, along with the Heartbreakers. Down 7 is number 39 on the weekly Top 40 this weekend. Tom actually recorded a song with the Bangles, and it never made it to his new album.

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5: If you had to make a hit, what would you do? Well, they posed that question to a couple of producers, and here's what they did. They started with the classical Me, You lyric with strong visual images. Couple that with what they're calling the European-style melody. Then bring in some proven hitmakers named Stock Aitken Waterman. Put the final layer on named Donna Summer. And it's smash time. This time, I know it's for real.

0: Donna's artwork. If you got $100, she will sign a poster of one of her paintings at the price, $100. Donna's got number 38 this week, and
1: attention, ladies.
0: The official word is in. All of the guys in this band are now single and looking. Joe, Jordan, Donnie, John, and Danny want women. New kids on the block at number 37.

0: I'll be loving you forever. New Kids on the Block are down 9 to number 37 this week. That's been on the countdown for 4 months. James Brown even likes that.
1: That is unbelievable. That is unbelievable, man.
0: Talking to us from his cell in South Carolina. How'd you get to work with Aretha Franklin, James, on the album when you're in prison?
1: Well, I did not, but that's
0: never,
1: it.
0: Never mind.
1: I was there.
0: Never mind. Okay, this is it. We promised a chance for you to win huge prizes on the weekly Top 40 Countdown. This is it. A first-class trip for two, limoed in luxury. You stay for 4 days and 3 nights in the limo.
1: No.
0: 4 days and 3 nights at a luxury hotel here in Hollywood. The limo brings you down to the weekly Top 40 studio, and we spray you with all sorts of penicillin and everything. Then you get to meet all of us as we count them down. You are our VIP for the Universal Studios tour. Then we go to the Universal Amphitheater, and there you will see the musical event of the summer. Live in concert, The Who performs the rock opera Tommy. Elton John will be there live. Phil Collins, Billy Idol to scream your head off. And it's all for you and a guest if you win the weekly Top 40 Challenge. And all you do to win? Figure this one out. I'm going to play the downbeat of a number one smash. It was number one over 4 years ago. But I bet you can get it if you listen carefully. You won't get very much. Here you go. Ooh, all right, okay, that's it. What is the name of that song? What is the name of the group? All right, don't give me one name. I need the name of the group and the song. If you would, write it on a postcard and send it to me, if you would. Rick Dees, that's D-E-E-S, Weekly Top 40 Challenge, Box 196, Hollywood, California, 90078. Okay, here's the way it works. All of the correct answers go into the weekly Top 40 Challenge barrel. We'll pick a winner at random. Do get the entry in as quickly as you can, hopefully by Friday. Enter as many times as you like. You can be any age, but if you are under 18, your guest has to be a parent or guardian. So, all right. Okay. The challenge is sponsored by those great-fitting Levi's 501 jeans. In fact, our weekly Top 40 receptionist, Sandra, is looking at mine right now. You like these, Sandra?
2: I love the way your trousers hang.
0: All right. Well, thank you, Levi's 501, for sponsoring this, because, as you know, this countdown has
3: no budget.
0: Coming up, we'll give you the address one more time to write to us. And one more time, here it is. All right, that's good. That's the downbeat. Good luck to you. We want you to take over the countdown right now. Start calling. Be our guest DJ. The number is 1-800-742-5333. You get to star on the countdown. One more time, in the continental U.S., this is a free number. 742-5333. 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
7: 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Number 36 is a brand new one by Michael Damian, cover of Love.
0: I couldn't have read it better myself. Yeah, there you go.

Michael Damian. That's Cover of Love, debuting at number 36 with a former Sure Shot. This is Rick Dees in a weekly Top 40 nonstop music mix. Number 35, this is incredible guitar work. Jeff Healy on the strings. The Jeff Healy Band, Angel Eyes. Good.

All of that guitar work is from one of the world's greatest guitarists, Jeff Healey, and he's been blind since he was a year old. Jeff and the Healey Band debut at number 35 this weekend. This is Rick Dees. It's a hot July, and there's nothing better than Nina Cherry to cool off with that buffalo stand.

0: co-written with her boyfriend. Are you ready for his name? Booga Bear. His real name is Cameron McVeigh, but they call him Booga Bear. And Booga and Nina are down 11 to number 34. The past lives of Cyndi Lauper. Who was Cyndi in a previous lifetime? She tells us. And right now, let me show you how the weekly Top 40 Challenge works as we connect with Canton, Ohio. Hope you're there.
1: Hello?
0: I'm calling for Kara Swinehart.
1: This is her.
0: Hello, Kara.
1: Hello.
0: This is Rick Dees on the weekly Top 40.
1: Okay.
0: How's everything in Canton, home of the Football Hall of Fame?
1: Oh, it's hot.
0: It is a hot summer, isn't it?
1: Yeah.
0: Well, maybe I can make it the coolest summer you've ever had right now by putting you on the weekly Top 40 Challenge.
1: Okay.
0: Because once you're on this hot seat, then you get to cool it out with an all-expense-paid trip for two to Saint-Tropez, if you get this right. Yes. So okay. Listen carefully.
1: Okay.
0: Name this piece of music, artist and title. Here you go.
1: Girl, You Know It's True by Milli Vanilli.
0: She's saying Milli Vanilli, Girl, You Know It's True. The judges are huddling now.
2: It could be Rod Vanilla.
0: Pee Wee Herman. You won! You won an all-expense-paid trip for two to Saint-Tropez, France. See, you're already cool.
1: Yeah, I'm chilling out.
0: Airfare, first-class hotel.
1: Uh-huh.
0: We're going to throw in a case of Bon de Soleil skincare products.
1: I won't have to buy my own, will I?
0: Well, you know, that's the place where they go naked sunbathing on the beach.
1: I won't have to buy a bathing suit either.
0: No bathing suit required.
1: Okay.
0: That's a long way from 96.5 KDD, isn't it?
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0: Well, it's a pleasure to count them down for you, Kara.
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0: Cyndi Lauper claims she had past lives, and who was she?
7: I don't know.
0: Well, this is a good one. According to Cindy's hypnosis recently, she learned she has had many other lives as men, children, a slave girl in ancient Greece. Cyndi says she was even present when the Ten Commandments were handed down. She played the part of the bush. Here's Cyndi, number 33. I drove all night.
8: I had to miss

I drove all night. I had to get to you. Cyndi Lauper is down 16 and number 33 on the countdown this weekend. It is the weekly top 40. A hit and a summer anthem at number 32 for the new kids on the block.

0: kids on the block, hanging tough. Last week's Sure Shot is the highest debut this week. That's got to make them feel pretty good. You know what's happened with them on the road? Listen to this. Because of New Kids on the Block and their success, she, Tiffany, is now opening for them on the road. And oh, there's the phone again. Yeah, hello, Weekly Top 40.
1: Hi, call me for the man of the house, please.
0: This is Rick Dees speaking. I don't know if you'd call me.
1: Hi, Rick. This is Bob with American Marketing Research. Mm-hmm. We're conducting a survey called the American Character. Would you like to participate, sir?
0: Well, yeah, I would. No problem, I guess.
1: Okay, I just have some simple questions. We're trying to find out the image and character of the American public. Are you married, sir?
0: Well, yes, I am.
1: All right, and how many children do you have?
0: Well, right now I just have one son, all right?
1: That's nice. What's your favorite vacation spot, sir?
0: Well, I like to go to La Quinta in the desert sometimes.
1: What is your favorite food?
0: I like fried chicken, I guess.
1: Okay. Have you ever been convicted of carrying a concealed weapon, sir?
0: Well, no, of course not. I have not.
1: Have you ever been tried and convicted for murder, tax evasion, involuntary manslaughter, drunk driving?
0: Well, no, I haven't. Why are you asking these kind of questions? I thought this was something...
1: Okay. And where were you, sir, 3 nights ago when my wife came home, 3 o'clock in the morning with her hair messed up and her clothing ripped? Where were you, sir?
0: What in the world is wrong with you? I can't believe this.
1: Hey, listen, I don't want to hear it from you, pal. If I ever catch you around my wife again, you're dead meat.
0: What are you...

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4: BBC News with Danielle Jaworowiecka. President Trump has used the eve of the 250th anniversary of US independence to claim that American identity is under threat from what he called domestic radicals and extremists. The BBC's Harold Griffith followed Mr. Trump's speech at the Mount Rushmore National Monument.
5: For President Trump, there's no doubting American might.
6: We are the strongest and most powerful country on earth, and by the grace of God, the United States of America is the most successful, most accomplished, most exceptional nation ever to exist in human history.
5: This success he compared to the tyranny and evil of communism. His description for the politics of progressive Democrats, the theme is likely to be revived in tonight's speech on the Washington Mall.
4: Millions of people across the central and eastern United States are facing a weekend of extreme heat, causing disruption to some Independence Day events. A parade due to take place in Washington on Saturday has been cancelled due to the high temperatures. Here's Ben Rich.
7: This week, the thermometer at Central Park in New York City climbed above 100 Fahrenheit, nearly 38 Celsius, for the first time since 2012. Similar temperatures are expected today, made more dangerous by very high humidity, which will make it feel more like 45 or 46 Celsius. A so-called heat dome, a persistent area of high pressure, has allowed temperatures to build day by day. Scientists say a combination of heat and humidity this extreme would be virtually impossible without climate change.
4: Huge crowds have gathered at Tehran's Grand Musalla Mosque to pay their respects to Iran's former supreme leader Ayatollah Ali Khamenei, as his body lies in state ahead of his burial next Thursday. Noel Al-Markafi is in Tehran and is reporting on the condition that none of her material is used on the BBC's Persian service.
8: We're set to see quite a big schedule in the next couple of days. They are taking his body across the city, and there are two prayers that are happening, and that will also happen on the Sunday. And then on Monday, they're actually moving him to Iraq. They're taking him for prayers in Najaf and Karbala, which are two of Shia Islam's holiest sites. And then after that, they bring him back to Iran, where they'll take him to Qom, which is also a very famous Shia holy site. And from there to Mashhad, where they'll finally bury him.
4: Poland's Prime Minister has warned that the coming months could prove critical for his country in the face of threats from Russia and the changing nature of the war in Ukraine. Donald Tusk said the danger could not be underestimated and that Poland was rehearsing for various scenarios. He was responding to media reports that Russia was planning to launch attacks on Poland to test NATO's resolve. World News from the BBC. A huge police operation is underway in the German city of Erfurt, where the far-right AfD party is holding its annual party convention this weekend, amid threats from left-wing activists to disrupt the event. Tens of thousands of anti-fascist demonstrators from across the country are expected to stage rallies and sit in blockades to try to prevent delegates from reaching the gathering. Pop superstar Taylor Swift and the American football player Travis Kelce have got married in a massive ceremony at Madison Square Garden in New York. About 1,000 people are thought to have been in attendance, including celebrities from the worlds of entertainment and sport. Streets in central Manhattan were temporarily closed to traffic, while excited fans gathered nearby, braving a sweltering heat wave. These women were among them.
9: So I'm visiting from DC, but I came here for 4th of July with family, and I was actually shopping in the garment district. And I said, well, I'm 2 blocks away. Let's stop by, see what it's about. When else are you in New York City when Taylor Swift is getting married?
10: I think it's kind of electric. People that are fans of Taylor understand how big this moment is for her. And I think just to be here and to just watch the people pull up, I think is once in a lifetime.
4: Residents of the U.S. Pacific territories of Guam and the Northern Marianas are preparing for a super typhoon, boarding up windows and stocking up on essential goods. Typhoon Bavi is approaching with sustained winds of more than 250 kilometers per hour. The storm is expected to slightly weaken by the time it arrives on Monday. At the Men's Football World Cup, the reigning champions Argentina have beaten the tournament's surprise team Cape Verde 3-2, but needed extra time to do it. In a dramatic finish, Argentina managed to score a winner and avoid a looming penalty shootout to reach the last 16. They will next play Egypt, who beat Australia on penalties 4-2. Colombia have also progressed after defeating Ghana 1-0. They'll play Switzerland next. BBC News.
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18: 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You got to have it on Hit Radio 99.5 WLOL. You know, it was this day in 1970, 19 years ago, that Davy Jones quit the Monkees. And it was on this exact day, 10 years ago, in 1979, that someone noticed. Here's number 31, LL Cool J.
19: You're the type of guy that can't control your girl.

that says pudding is delicious. You're the type of guy that has no idea that a sneaky, freaky brother's sneaking in from the rear. I'm the type of guy to eat it when he won't, and lick in the places that your boyfriend don't.

They're hard to find. Jodie Watley with her 6 MTV Award nominations and her 6-spot jump up to number 30 on the countdown this weekend. This is Rick Dees with Nothing But Hits. And what is Sweet Sensations advice for success in music? Well, they say you got to work hard, be patient, and stay away from drugs. That's what they say, and then they do a song called Hooked on You. All right, number 29.

0: Want the world to know I'm hooked on you. Sweet Sensation goes up 5 to number 29 on the countdown this weekend. If any producers are listening to the countdown right now, Margie Fernandez asked me to tell you that she would love to act in horror films. She has studied acting and said she would love nothing better than having her head severed. Some people just amaze me, but I passed it along anyway. The suspense of the top 5 films, right here. This weekend in film, Indiana Jones. And by the way, happy birthday last week to Harrison Ford at age 47. He's got a big hit on his hands. At number 5, $160 million for Indiana Jones and The Last Crusade. Ghostbusters 2 does well. Annie Potts and Rick Moranis are in this one. A lot of money at the box office. The number 3 film, Rick Moranis is in the number 3 film with Honey, I Shrunk the Kids. He's got 2 in the top 5. Number 2, Batman, The Caped Crusader has been dethroned by the number 1 release this weekend from Warner Brothers. Who is this guy?
1: I'm surprised you haven't heard about me. You know, I got a bad reputation. I mean, sometimes I just go nuts like now.
0: Mel Gibson and Lethal Weapon 2 making a ton of money. Have fun this weekend.
2: Howard Jones has arrived on the set. He's coming up next. Stand by.
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4: Well, this is great. Special superstar time. Noodling on his keyboards now. Howard Jones in here. Yes.
5: Oh, I don't know.
4: That's nice.
5: I'm not used to this one.
4: That's nice. I've heard that in concert now, there are like 7 or 8 keyboards with you.
5: Yeah, I've got an excessive amount of keyboards on stage. I've got about 6 or 7. I've actually got the very first ones that I started out with, and I've had them MIDI'd up. So that means they've sort of been brought up to date.
4: Mm-hmm.
5: Then I've got this really old 1960s Hammond C3.
4: Oh, yeah.
5: Which I've had, like, doctored and put extra distortion in, and it sounds really dirty and horrible. and that's a real great contrast to the other sort of very, you know, high-tech keyboards. And it's great.
4: It's interesting to find a guy who knows all about this and got on the cutting edge of keyboards and everything. The Korg is one that you were just mentioning. What is that?
5: Yeah, well, they make a really great sort of sampled piano.
4: Mm-hmm.
5: And I use that on stage. It sounds as good as a mic'd up grand piano.
4: Rate some keyboard whizzes for me. Let's start out. Thomas Dolby.
5: Oh, excellent. Yeah,
4: really?
5: Yeah, very, very good. I think he's a real innovator.
4: Herbie Hancock.
5: Yes, great, great jazz pianist. I think of him more as that.
4: Stevie Wonder.
5: Stevie Wonder, yeah. I always remember having a half an hour jam with him down at his studio in L.A. when we did the Grammy Awards.
4: Really?
5: Yeah, and it was like one of the best times I've ever spent. It was just me and him. He had a DX7, I had a DX7. And we had it going through like Marshall cabinets to make it more distorted.
4: Yeah.
5: And we just jammed away for ages. It was brilliant.
4: Doesn't anyone ever record any of this stuff? I mean,
5: I don't think it was recorded, and I always wish that it had been, because it would have been like a priceless thing for me.
4: Well, and for anybody, really, listening to both of you work together. Our in-studio visitor, Howard Jones, The Prisoner.

He's got that down. I'm telling you something. Howard Jones, our special in-studio visitor on the keyboard, still noodling here. All right, Howard. Nice weekly Top 40 Extra by request. And thank you, New York. Let's keep it up. Rick D's here, number 28, Gloria Estefan.

0: Oh, I don't want to lose you. Gloria Estefan, up 9. Number 28 as she goes up fast. You can get this in English and Spanish. There are two versions of the song, and she does both beautifully. Number 27, let's keep up the weekly top 40 countdown. Right, Gloria?
1: ¿Quién te peló? 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
0: No, cállate.
2: Winger.

0: headed for a heartbreak. Winger flies up six more to number 27. And congratulations, Winger. First album, platinum. That means a million copies have been sold and counting of the self-titled album, Winger. Congratulations. Richard Marx has been forced to make videos. They're just like Rob Lowe's. No. Yeah.
1: Oh, that's horrible.
0: Well, let's find out next.
2: Pretty.
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10: Def Leppard.

Let's flash forward to today. Pour Some Sugar on Me from Def Leppard, number one a year ago today, and also happened to be the number one favorite of this artist right here. He actually went out and bought their CD. He certainly has the money now. Richard Marx, Satisfied.

number 26, Satisfied. That's Richard Marx dropping 12 to number 26. But, of course, his other song is going up fast. You won't believe how fast here on the Weekly Top 40 Countdown. Now, what is the story about Richard being forced to do videos? It is true. He says he hates to do videos because he wants you to come up with your own interpretation of his song. And he doesn't want to force something on you. But his record company says, come on, Richard, you got to do it. And he does, obviously. Here's number 25 of a Weekly Top 40 non-stop music mix. Real Life, Send Me an Angel.

0: 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And this is Rick Dees, RD, the Rubbin Doctor.
1: Baby!
0: They're in New Jersey this weekend at Atlantic City, performing a 22-song set on stage. Only 7 are new songs. The Doobie Brothers, down 9 to number 24. Donny Osmond resorts to violence to get his hits played.
2: Outrageous!
0: We'll talk about that coming up. But how about something that's...
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0: Wait a minute. That should be 10 in a row, one at a time.
10: Oh, sorry.
0: Right back into the hits. Here's number 23 from Donny Osmond, who had to get physical when he was in Tampa, the truck pull capital of America. He had to arm wrestle a guy on the radio who refused to play his hit. Donny won the arm wrestling, and now they're playing Sacred Emotion, and so are we.

Ronnie Osmond and Sacred Emotion. He's up 8 more this weekend, number 23, right here on the weekly Top 40 Countdown. Rick Dees and the Hits, nonstop. What happens when you weave love and politics into music? Well, Don Henley can show you at number 22 with some great keyboard work from Bruce Hornsby in the Range, The End of the Innocents.

0: This is the end of the innocents. Don Henley goes up 8 more to number 22, right here on the weekly Top 40 Countdown, communicating with you, getting requests, talking about music. This is why we're here, having a ball. Having a ball this weekend.
1: Yeah.
0: Okay, talk to me. The number is 1-800-742-5333. That's free. Anywhere in the continental U.S., it's 742-5333. And hello on the weekly Top 40 request line.
2: Hi, Rick. This is Sandra Curran calling from Tacoma, Washington.
0: Well, Sandra, how are you this weekend?
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2: That's right.
0: Of course. All over the place. Tacoma, Seattle.
2: Mm-hmm.
0: Washington, D.C., France. What can we do you for?
2: I was just wondering, how could I write to Debbie Gibson? Do you have any idea how I can get a hold of her?
0: Write to Debbie?
2: Yes.
0: Okay, write this down. Debbie Gibson,
2: mm-hmm.
0: P.O. Box 489, Merrick, New York, 11566. That's Debbie Gibson, Box 489, Merrick, that's M-E-R-R-I-C-K, New York, 11566. All righty?
2: I love you.
0: Thank you. I love you.
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8: BBC News with Danielle Jałowiecka. President Trump has used a speech on the eve of the 250th anniversary of US independence to claim that American identity is under threat from domestic radicals and extremists. It reflects a growing line of attack ahead of the November midterm elections, with Republicans seeking to brand Democrats as communists. Mr. Trump made the comments at the Mount Rushmore National Monument.
9: As we approach this magnificent anniversary, we see our American identity under a renewed attack. A generation after we fought and won the Cold War against the menace of communism, there is now a resurgence of the communist menace in our land, including from newcomers to our country who embrace ideas totally opposed to our way of life and our great success.
8: Millions of people across the central and eastern United States are facing a weekend of extreme heat, causing disruption to some Independence Day events. A parade due to take place in the capital, Washington, D.C., on Saturday has been cancelled due to the high temperatures, with organisers citing safety concerns for participants and spectators. Huge crowds have gathered at Tehran's Grand Musalla Mosque to pay their respects to Iran's former supreme leader Ayatollah Ali Khamenei, as his body lies in state ahead of his burial next Thursday. The doors to the complex were opened early on Saturday to allow the public to view the coffin of the former Ayatollah. Our chief international correspondent, Lise Doucette, is reporting from Tehran on condition that none of her material is used on the BBC's Persian service.
10: Iran is now staging truly a mega funeral stretching over 6 days in two countries. The Iranian organizers are already calling it the event of the century. Millions of mourners are expected to fill the streets, and emotions are certain to run high. They want this to be a message to the world that Iran, they're still standing. So all told, a hugely emotional moment in the history of this country.
8: Poland's Prime Minister has warned that the coming months could prove critical for his country in the face of threats from Russia. The comments follow media reports over US warnings that Moscow could be planning attacks on Poland to test NATO's resolve. Tom Bailey has this report.
1: The reports, which Washington hasn't commented on, suggested US officials had issued several warnings to Warsaw about a possible armed provocation by Moscow aimed at cranking up pressure on Ukraine's Western allies and NATO's core principle of collective response. Addressing them, the Polish Prime Minister Donald Tusk said he did not wish to scare anyone, but that Russian threats could not be ignored, and that Poland was preparing for various situations.
8: You're listening to The World News from the BBC. A huge police operation is underway in the German city of Erfurt, where the far-right AfD party is holding its annual party convention this weekend amid threats from left-wing activists to disrupt the event. Tens of thousands of anti-fascist demonstrators from across the country are expected to stage rallies and blockades to try to prevent delegates from reaching the gathering. Taiwan says it's deployed two Coast Guard vessels to track Chinese ships off the island's east coast. The move is in response to China sending new ships to patrol the waters, which it claims as its own, as it regards Taiwan as its territory. Tension has risen in recent weeks off Taiwan's east coast, with China carrying out what it calls law enforcement operations. At the Men's Football World Cup, the reigning champions Argentina have beaten the tournament's surprise team, Cape Verde, 3-2, but needed extra time to do it. In a dramatic finish, Argentina managed to score a winner and avoid a looming penalty shootout. The BBC's Paul Ngie is in a lively Cape Verde, where fans are celebrating regardless.
11: It's often said that every good story must come to an end. Unfortunately, this is the end of the road for the Blue Sharks of Cape Verde. They fought hard against the current world champions, Argentina. They played

0: favorite. They might have won, but to these people, Cape Verde has won the hearts of many around the world.
1: Pop superstar Taylor Swift and the American football player Travis Kelce have got married in a massive ceremony at Madison Square Garden in New York. About 1,000 people are thought to have been in attendance, including celebrities from the worlds of entertainment and sport. And that's the latest BBC World.
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Here's number 21, and the girl who will absolutely not leave home for her world tour next month without a supply of Grandma's special pasta and sauce. Debbie Gibson's got to have it from Grandma. Here she is with no

Debbie Gibson goes up five more, number 21 on the weekly top 40, and No More Rhyme. Another lady who knows her way around a love song right here, number 20, Natalie Cole, and Miss You Like Crazy.

raven-haired Natalie Cole. And who wrote this? The raven-haired Natalie Cole. Would you give me a break? Missed you like crazy. Down 9 is number 20 right here on the weekly top 40. Rick Dees and Nonstop Hits. 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
1: Oh.
0: Our secret rendezvous. It's Karen White.
2: Can we not talk about sex so much?
0: Oh, okay. Rigney's Karen jumping up five more this week. Number 19 on the weekly top 40. She's in Miami this weekend performing in the Budweiser Superfest. Patti LaBelle's there, a new addition. And they have thousands gathered around checking out the act. The Weird Letter of the Week. And I'm talking about Super Strange coming up next. Also some
3: D's Sleaze.
0: Hand me that out of the trash can, boss.
4: Yes, sir.
0: Oh, my gosh. Who has been sending fax messages that are sleazy to sexy Heather Locklear? Listen to this. Heather has been getting some pretty nasty notes on her fax machine set up in her house for business. Somebody got the number, and they're faxing odd body parts to Heather. You know what I'm talking about? Finally, you can lick Madonna for 75 cents. That's how much a Madonna stamp costs on the island of Grenada. The island has a lot of celebrity stamps, and Madonna has one. She costs 75 cents. This is the only stamp that licks you back, by the way.
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6: You found the place for the hits. I got number 18 here in just a second. But first of all, the weird letter of the week from the weekly Top 40 mailbag. 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I have a challenge for you this week. In 5 seconds, can you name 5 artists that have a season of the year as part of their name? If you lose, you have to give me a weekly Top 40 t-shirt. If I lose, I will eat the Sunday edition of the Brazil Daily Times. Sincerely, Liz Cava. Okay, 5 seconds.
7: Go.
6: I can't turn this down. All right. Time me there, if you would, Dan. Edgar Winter, Johnny Winter, Rick Springfield, Donna Summer, Bruce Springsteen. I'm lying because all of this was written for me. All right, you're going to get yourself a weekly Top 40 t-shirt. Thank you so much, Liz. Here's number 18 from another summer. Henry

40. Summer is still going strong and up three more on the weekly top 40 to number 18 this weekend. Happy fourth weekend of July to you. We got one more left. And here's a former contestant in the World Championship of Breakdancing in New York. Now he's singing more than dancing and doing great at both. Rob Pilatus, one half of Milli Vanilli. The other is Fabrice. And here they are with Baby Don't Forget My Number.

0: Dress for Success. Roxette goes up two more from Sweden. Number 16. The album is called Look Sharp. Happens to be the biggest selling album in Sweden right now. Well, come on now. This is your chance to be a guest DJ on the weekly Top 40. Count them down. I want to hear from you at 1-800-742-5333. 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

0: Once bitten, twice shy, babe. Great White heads up four more to number 15 right here on the Weekly Top 40 Countdown. Here's what we talk about when we say continuous hit music. Michael Morales.
1: Give your love to...

He's 25 years old. He's Michael Morales, and he happens to be the most successful artist ever to come out of the area code 512, San Antonio, Texas. The Sir Douglas Quintet were the previous record holders out of San Antonio. They got to number 17. Michael's at number 14. And this is Rick Dees at number 13 on the weekly Top 40. Paula.

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1: Don't look into his eyes. He's a cold-hearted snake. Paula Abdul takes a 7-spot leap. She's at number 13. And Rod Stewart and his ex-wife are getting together. His girlfriend approves. I'll nail that down for you coming up. What's going on around the world right now? Number one in Japan this weekend. It's Come Home With Me, Baby by Dead or Alive. In Australia, The Look from Roxette. Canada, courtesy of The Record of Toronto, Buffalo Stance is number one in Canada. And all over England right now, this is the number one hit.

0: That's Sonia. And you'll never stop me loving you. We're on the way to number one here, and it's not that far away.
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0: Here's a summertime fast fact for you from the countdown. Female frogs can jump higher and farther than male frogs. This is true. Female frogs are more muscular. They move quicker. They can go farther, like women tennis players, I guess. Here's number 12, the love song of summer. And Richard Marx has got it.

0: For the second week in a row, Richard Marx has the highest jumping song of the week. Yeah, right here waiting for you. Up 13 to number 12 and headed into the top 10 next week, I guarantee it. This is Rick Dees. What is Foghorn doing here? What are you?
1: I say, pay attention, boy. I love Rod Stewart. Mm. He's the only guy I know with more chicks than myself.
0: My old Foghorn. Here he is at number 11, Rod, and I'll tell you about his whole wife deal coming up. Crazy about her.

0: Rod Stewart goes up two more. He's at number 11 right here on the weekly Top 40 Countdown. And crazy about her, his ex-wife Alana and Rod are getting together. They are both outraged at tabloid stories about their divorce settlement. And Alana has filed lawsuits. Rod is behind her all the way. His current flame, Kelly Emberg, thinks it's great. And all of them say, hey, you know, you got to just put a stop to this. Some of these lies have got to be stopped. So my attorneys are talking to Rod right now. No. Thank heavens they're not. Hey, the top 10 is coming up right after this.
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7: BBC News with Danielle Jaworowiecka. President Trump has used the eve of the 250th anniversary of US independence to claim that American identity is under threat from what he called domestic radicals and extremists. The BBC's Howell Griffith followed Mr. Trump's speech at the Mount Rushmore National Monument.
8: For President Trump, there's no doubting American might.
9: We are the strongest and most powerful country on earth, and by the grace of God, the United States of America is the most successful, most accomplished, most exceptional nation ever to exist in human history.
8: This success he compared to the tyranny and evil of communism. His description for the politics of progressive Democrats, the theme is likely to be revived in tonight's speech on the Washington Mall.
7: Huge crowds have gathered at Tehran's Grand Musalla Mosque to pay their respects to Iran's former supreme leader Ayatollah Ali Khamenei, as his body lies in state ahead of his burial next Thursday. The doors to the complex were opened early on Saturday to allow the public to view the coffin of the former Ayatollah. Our chief international correspondent, Lise Doucette, is reporting from Iran on condition that none of her material is used on the BBC's Persian service.
10: Millions of mourners are expected to fill the streets, and emotions are certain to run high. I was here in 1989 for the funeral of Ayatollah Khomeini, the founder of Iran's Islamic Revolution, and the frenzy was such that the coffin actually broke and the body of Ayatollah Khomeini tumbled out into the crowds and had to be rescued. The Iranians, of course, will be doing everything possible to ensure that doesn't happen.
7: A huge police operation is underway in the German city of Erfurt, where the far-right AfD party is holding its annual party convention this weekend amid threats from left-wing activists to disrupt the event. Tens of thousands of anti-fascist demonstrators from across the country are expected to stage rallies and sit-in blockades to try to prevent delegates from reaching the gathering. Jessica Parker is the BBC's Berlin correspondent.
11: I think worth pointing out, protests against the AfD, not an unusual event. They are a controversial party in Germany. What's particularly pertinent at the moment is we're heading towards state elections in September, where maybe the AfD might actually win power. They're doing very well nationwide. Their support is heavily skewed towards the sort of former communist East, including here in Thuringen, the state of Thuringen, but they're leading the polls nationwide.
7: Ukraine has denied claims by Russia that its forces captured the city of Kostyantynivka in the eastern region of Donetsk. A military spokesperson said army units continued defensive operations within the city, but he acknowledged that Russian soldiers had infiltrated some areas.
12: This has been the BBC live from London.
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0: 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In Grangeville, it's K-O-R-T. Look out, Big Apple, New York. Everybody's on 95.5 PLJ. This is number 10. Back into the hits with Exposé and What You Don't Know.

What goes around comes around. What you don't know. Exposé, three little skin lovelies from Miami. They're down 2 to number 10 on the countdown. Bon Jovi says, why stop now? Let's keep up the hits. The weekly top 40 and number 9.

0: Bon Jovi, Lay Your Hands on Me. They're up one more this week on their climb to number 9. Will Cher be in Dallas on Wednesday for their concert? Are D's sleaze spies say yes. She'll check out Richie Sambora, and then she's going to get on a plane and come back here. Cher will be co-hosting the weekly Top 40 right here next week.
1: All right, I'm ready.
0: Yes, yes.
2: Thank you.
0: Yes. This is number 8, Dino.

0: like it.
1: Dino, who has a huge collection of old 45 records, whenever the jukebox man would come into Dino's dad's restaurant in Las Vegas, he would give Dino all of the old records after he changed them out. He's got thousands and a lot of them collectibles. He's up four more, number eight on the countdown this weekend. This is Rick Dees. And what is Bobby Brown doing with all of this cash he's making? I'll tell you coming up. Another shot at a great prize. Are you ready for this? The winner and a guest get a trip with limos thrown in and everything to Hollywood. What do you do? We would like to send you to the stage at the Universal Amphitheater and check out Tommy, performed live by The Who. Elton John's going to be there. Phil Collins. Billy Idol. The list goes on and on. And all you do is take the weekly Top 40 Challenge. It's a biggie, and it's coming up.
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1: Have you ever wondered what the music stars do with their money? I have, and I deez-sleezed for you a little bit and found out, for example, that Madonna has been investing in art, mainly paintings and sculpture. And some pretty heavy price tags on those. Michael Jackson invested $47.5 million in music publishing. In fact, he bought all the Beatles songs. You may have heard that. He's already showing a profit on that investment. Debbie Gibson cannot save a penny. She is a shopaholic, and she says she loves to spend money. She hasn't saved very much from her hit albums yet. Bobby Brown, we talked about Bobby. He loves real estate. Bobby is buying up choice property all around the country. He just bought Rhode Island, 2 weeks ago? No, I'm just kidding, Bobby. We love you, buddy. He's got one, number seven, On Our Own, from the Ghostbusters 2 soundtrack.

Bobby Brown from the Ghostbusters 2 soundtrack. He's up two more to number 7 this weekend. That song is in Ghostbusters a total of 3 times. So if you do go out for popcorn, you don't have to worry about missing it. Rick D's counting them down. Here's number 6. And the only singer on the weekly top 40 this weekend who is taking fencing lessons. Roland Gift takes fencing lessons. Fine young cannibal.

0: Nine Young Cannibals. They're down 2 to number 6 after a great run at number 1. The number 1 album and the number 1 compact disc they've had for the last 7 weeks. Well, are you ready for another shot at the weekly Top 40 Challenge?
1: Yes, sir.
0: This is unbelievable. Now, if you're a fan of The Who, then are you in for a thrill? And if you've never seen them perform live before, this is something special. We will bring you to Los Angeles, first class all the way, limos, hotel. You get the star treatment. We will limo you to our luxurious weekly Top 40 studios.
1: And
0: we'll put you on the radio here. Help us count them down. Why not? The VIP treatment for you and a special guest from Universal Studios. And thank you so much, Levi's 501 Jeans, for bringing this all together. Because this show has
2: no budget.
0: Guess what? On stage with The Who will be Elton John live, Phil Collins live, Billy Idol live.
1: Right.
0: Here's how you win. Guess the name of this song from this. Come on now. All right. From 3 quick notes. Listen. Oh, boy. All right. Now, this one goes back about, what, 4 years now? About 4 years. One more time. Artist and title on a postcard, please. With your name, send it to me, if you would. Rick Dees, D-E-E-S. Weekly Top 40 Challenge, Box 196. Hollywood, California, 90078. That's 90078. What we'll do is pick a winner at random from all of our correct entries received by Friday. You can be any age to enter this, too. But if you are under 18, your guest has to be your parent or a guardian. So, all right. Everybody at Levi's 501 thanks you so much, too. The original classic shrink-to-fit jean. We've got some on right now.
3: I love the way your trousers hang.
0: Good luck to you. Prince's legal battles with his sister. The battle is over. The dust is cleared. We've got the winner. Stay here.
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0: On this date in love history, 1439 was the year, 550 years ago. Can you believe that kissing was outlawed in England in an effort to stop the spread of germs? The king actually said, "No one kisses anymore." Now, this law resulted in thousands of men moving to England because the goodbye kiss was quickly replaced by the farewell grope. And they went crazy. 5 is so alive. Number 5 from Love and Rockets.

0: and Rockets at So Alive at number 5 for the second week in a row. Rick Dees right here on a weekly Top 40 nonstop music binge. We'll dish the dirt on Prince right after he does number 4.
1: Oh, I got a live one here.

0: Oh, he keeps busting. He's up three more this week to number four, Prince. And his salute to Batman is the Bat Dance. I don't know if you heard about all the legal battles with Prince and his sister, Lorna Nelson. His sister sued him. She claimed that he stole You Got the Look. You know the song, You Got the Look? He stole that from her, according to Lorna. And a judge in Minneapolis listened to both songs, and our hidden microphones were in the courtroom when the judge handed down his final ruling to Lorna. Listen.
1: It's disgusting, despicable, insane, unintelligible, ruthless, crazy, total bananas.
0: That's enough. Case dismissed. The top three coming up.
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9: 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Are you a Leo? 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Celebrity Leos listening to the countdown.
0: Robin Williams, 37. Happy birthday, Robin. Michael Anthony of Van Halen, today's 34. Mick Jagger, the leaping Leo, is 45. Here's number three from another Leo. Madonna's one. Her birthday is August 16th coming up. Express yourself.

he feels. Express yourself. Madonna stuck at number 3 and spending her 3rd week there. Here's number 2 that's keeping Madonna away from that number 1 spot. Martika climbing on the weekly top 40.

0: like toy soldiers. Martika, who does play the drums, I found out she's got a set of drums in her garage still in Hacienda Heights in Southern California, and her neighbors don't love her that much, I believe me. You know how it is when you live next to a drummer? Rick Dees and nothing between you and number one, except for these few seconds.
1: Rick Dees, counting them down.
0: You know, remakes are nothing new. Artists do their versions of old favorites all the time, but only a handful have managed to make their way all the way to number one. Can you think of a few? How about Phil Collins redoing Wayne Fontana and the Mindbenders?
2: Wouldn't you agree, baby, you and me, that groovy kind of love?
0: Yeah, there's Tiffany, I Think We're Alone Now, originally by Tommy James and the Shondells. Just 2 months ago, Michael Damian did it with Rock On, originally by David Essex.
3: Hey, rock on.
0: All right, and now you can add Simply Red to the list. The year was 1972. It got to top five for Harold Melvin and the Blue Notes with Teddy Pendergrass on lead vocals. And now, an exclusive weekly top 40 mix. The original from Harold Melvin and the Blue Notes and Teddy Pendergrass. And the number one remake by Simply Red. See what you think.

0: My, oh my. Yeah, for the second week running, it's Simply Red with Mick Hucknall on lead vocals. Also on lead vocals, let's give credit to Teddy Pendergrass and a soulful version of that. I'll tell you what, if you don't know me by now, and Tim Kellett, who plays keyboards on that song, happy birthday. Tim's 25 today and celebrating with his number one smash. I guess this is a present you'll never forget, Tim. And let's give some credit to Nick Vestudo of Los Angeles, who put that special mix together. Nick, thank you so much.
1: Thank you, Rick. I presume your check's in the mail.
0: As always. As always. And thank you so much. This whole show is a riot to put together. The Weekly Top 40, produced by Paul Joseph and Jack Silver, written by Lon Whalen, Monty Adam, Danny Lemos, research from Leo Quinones Jr. The engineer is the Skin Man, Paul Liebeskind, assistance from Reggie Collins, the team on the phones, Pete Colburn, Madeline Minch, Stephanie Harper, Linda Sanchez, the Clark Twins, Dennis and Wally, Blob Myrowitz, and Dave Lipson for those weird voices he's done this weekend. God bless you, and thank you so much to the DIR Radio Network. Right here in this seat, co-hosting next week, look out for Cher.
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4: 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The co-hosts beat South Africa 1-0 in Los Angeles with a Steven Eustachio stoppage time winner. Morocco got past the Netherlands on penalties after a 1-1 draw, a massive scalp. Can they strike again? Paraguay shocked the world by beating Germany 4-3 on penalties after a 1-1 draw. Extraordinary. Now they face France, who demolished Sweden 3-0. Brazil topped their group and came through with a late 2-1 win over plucky Japan. But Norway are flying, and Erling Haaland became the fastest player ever to hit 60 international goals. They beat Cote d'Ivoire 2-1 to get into the last 16, with that man Haaland scoring the winner in the 85th minute. Over at the Azteca, one of football's great cathedrals, Mexico knocked out Ecuador 2-0 and haven't conceded a single goal yet in this tournament. England scraped past DR Congo 2-1, but it took a cane brace late on to get there. Now they play Mexico on their home turf at altitude, facing probably the biggest 12th man in the tournament. Portugal edged past Croatia in a dramatic finish. Goncalo Ramos heading in a 94th minute winner with a late Vardiol goal for Croatia ruled out by VAR. Spain, meanwhile, were ruthless. 3-0 against Austria. Now these two Iberian giants meet in what could be the tie of the round. USA beat Bosnia 2-0, but lost Falarin Balogun to a red card, so he's suspended for this one. Belgium came through 3-2 against Senegal in extra time after being 2-0 down. It was Tielemans with the penalty in the 125th minute to seal it. Surely they won't be planning on leaving it that late against the US. It took a late winner in extra time from Argentina to end Cape Verde's dream run in this year's World Cup. We will miss you, Cape Verde. Argentina now faces Egypt in the next round, who knocked out Australia on penalties. That match takes place at 11 p.m. on Tuesday, July 7th. The final match of the last 16 will be between Switzerland, who were way too strong for a toothless Algeria, and Colombia, who beat Ghana 1-0 to knock out another African nation in the round of 32. Stay tuned to find out who makes it through to the quarterfinals here on the Surf Radio World Cup Show, presented by Orchid Palm Homes.
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9: BBC News with Danielle Jaworowiecka. Thousands of protesters have blocked roads around the East German city of Erfurt, where the far-right AfD party is holding its annual conference. Jessica Parker sent this report from Germany.
10: Police say that so far around 20,000 protesters have gathered in and around the city of Erfurt, but that the demonstrations have been largely peaceful. Delegates from the Alternative for Deutschland party were reportedly bussed into the convention centre in the early hours to avoid blockades. Sections of the AfD are classed as right-wing extremist by domestic intelligence. Nevertheless, the party is topping the polls nationwide and has a shot at winning power at a state level in elections this autumn.
9: Huge crowds have gathered at Tehran's Grand Musalla Mosque to pay their respects to Iran's former supreme leader Ayatollah Ali Khamenei, as his body lies in state ahead of his burial next Thursday. The doors to the complex were opened early on Saturday to allow the public to view the coffin. Suresh Negahdri from BBC Monitoring is following events.
11: Iranian media is dominated by the coverage of the ceremonies in Tehran Grand Musalla, a prayer arena that can host over 100,000 people. We'll have today and tomorrow a farewell ceremony for people to go and pay their respect. And then on Monday, we'll have the main funeral procession in Tehran, which is a public holiday across the country. And people are going from various parts towards Tehran to attend that main ceremony.
9: President Trump has used a speech on the eve of the 250th anniversary of US independence to claim that American identity is under threat from domestic radicals and extremists. It reflects a growing line of attack ahead of the November midterm elections, with Republicans seeking to brand Democrats as communists. Mr. Trump made the comments at the Mount Rushmore National Monument.
12: As we approach this magnificent anniversary, we see our American identity under a renewed attack. A generation after we fought and won the Cold War against the menace of communism, there is now a resurgence of the communist menace in our land, including from newcomers to our country who embrace ideas totally opposed to our way of life and our great success.
9: President Zelensky says Ukraine has struck oil and military facilities near the Russian city of St. Petersburg overnight. He said Kronstadt, a naval base, was hit. The governor of St. Petersburg said that Russia had shot down dozens of drones over the city. He said an oil terminal was hit and a drone fell on the Peterhof historical complex, but no damage was caused. Earlier, Ukraine denied claims by Russia that its forces captured the city of Kostyantynivka in the eastern region of Donetsk. You're listening to The World News from the BBC. Mali's army says Islamist militants and their separatist Tuareg allies have carried out coordinated attacks in multiple towns across the country. At least five towns and a prison in eastern and southern Mali were hit. The fighting comes more than 2 months after the same groups staged attacks against Mali's military rulers, in which the defence minister was killed. Venezuela's interim president, Delcy Rodriguez, has defended the government's response to the deadly twin earthquakes 10 days ago. Speaking to reporters, she said orders and deployments were made immediately. Exiled opposition leader Maria Corina Machado had accused the government of being absent and said her return to the country would bring stability. Many Venezuelans also say they felt abandoned by the state and had to dig through the rubble themselves to try and find loved ones. At the Football World Cup, reigning champions Argentina have beaten the tournament's surprise team Cape Verde 3-2, but needed extra time to do it. John Bennett was watching.
13: An incredible effort from Cape Verde to give the holders a huge scare. When Lionel Messi extended his record of goals in the World Cup to 20, Argentina looked set for a comfortable victory. But Cape Verde stunned the crowd with a De Roy Duarte equaliser and they forced extra time. Then Lisandro Martinez powered in what he thought was the winner for Argentina. Again, though, Cape Verde fought back. Sidney Lopez Cabral with an outstanding curling shot. But with 9 minutes to go, the fairy tale ended as Cristian Romero's header deflected into the net.
9: Argentina will next play Egypt, who beat Australia on penalties 4-2. Wild celebrations broke out in Egypt and the pyramids were lit up in red. The pop superstar Taylor Swift and the American football player Travis Kelce have got married in a massive ceremony at Madison Square Garden in New York. About 1,000 people are thought to have been in attendance, including celebrities from the worlds of entertainment and sport. And that's the latest BBC World News.
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4: BBC News with Danielle Jaworowiecka. Ukraine has carried out a long-range overnight drone attack on Russia's second city of St. Petersburg, striking oil infrastructure and military targets, including the nearby Kronstadt naval base. Vitaly Shevchenko reports.
5: Footage posted online by President Volodymyr Zelensky shows a huge fire and smoke billowing after the overnight strikes. He called them long-range sanctions aimed at stopping Russian oil money from funding the war against Ukraine. The oil terminal in St. Petersburg is one of Russia's largest fuel storage and export facilities, while Kronstadt is one of the main bases for Russia's Baltic fleet. Separately, the Ukrainian military denied claims by Russia that its forces had captured the strategic town of Kostyantynivka in eastern Donbass region.
4: Huge crowds have gathered at Tehran's Grand Musalla Mosque to pay their respects to Iran's former supreme leader Ayatollah Ali Khamenei as his body lies in state ahead of his burial next Thursday. The doors to the complex were opened early on Saturday to allow the public to view the coffin of the former Ayatollah. Our chief international correspondent Lise Doucette is reporting from Iran on condition that none of her material is used on the BBC's Persian service.
6: Millions of mourners are expected to fill the streets, and emotions are certain to run high. I was here in 1989 for the funeral of Ayatollah Khomeini, the founder of Iran's Islamic Revolution, and the frenzy was such that the coffin actually broke and the body of Ayatollah Khomeini tumbled out into the crowds and had to be rescued. The Iranians, of course, will be doing everything possible to ensure that doesn't happen.
4: Thousands of protesters have blocked roads around the East German city of Erfurt, where the far-right AfD party is holding its annual conference. All delegates are reported to have entered the venue, despite attempts by left-wing activists to disrupt the event. More than 200 coaches carrying opponents of the AfD arrived in Erfurt during the night and in the morning. Police say the operation there is the biggest in the history of the state of Thuringia. The AfD is currently soaring in national polls ahead of all other parties. Georg Becker is one of the organizers of the protest.
7: Of course, we want to prevent the fascist AfD from meeting undisturbed in the exhibition hall, and yes, effectively hatching their plans there. And we want to make it clear that we simply won't tolerate that fascism is on the rise here in Germany.
4: Mali's army says Islamist militants and their separatist Tuareg allies have carried out fresh coordinated attacks in multiple towns across the country. At least five towns and a prison in eastern and southern Mali were hit. The fighting comes more than 2 months after the same groups staged attacks against Mali's military rulers, in which the defence minister was killed. You're listening to the latest world news from the BBC. President Trump has used a speech on the eve of the 250th anniversary of US independence to claim that American identity is under threat from domestic radicals and extremists. At the Mount Rushmore National Monument in South Dakota, Mr. Trump warned of a resurgence of what he called the communist menace and newcomers who embraced ideas opposed to the American way of life. Venezuela's interim president, Delcy Rodriguez, has defended the government's response to the deadly twin earthquakes 10 days ago. More than 2,600 people have been confirmed dead, but the true figure is thought to be much higher. Here's our global affairs reporter, Mimi Swaby.
8: Speaking to reporters, Delcy Rodriguez said rescue orders and deployments were made immediately. Without providing evidence, she accused the media of spreading what she described as propaganda and sowing chaos to hinder assistance in La Guaira, the worst-hit area by the earthquakes. exiled opposition leader Maria Corina Machado has accused the government of being absent and said her return to the country would bring stability. Many Venezuelans say they feel abandoned by the state, being left to dig through the rubble themselves to try and find loved ones. The death toll could rise as tens of thousands of people are still missing.
4: Pope Leo is celebrating a mass on the Italian island of Lampedusa, where he's expected to call for safe and legal pathways for immigration. Lampedusa is a major port of call for migrants making the perilous crossing from Africa to Europe. At the Men's Football World Cup, the reigning champions Argentina have beaten the tournament's surprise team, Cape Verde, 3-2, but needed extra time to do it. In a dramatic finish, Argentina managed to score a winner and avoid a looming penalty shootout to reach the last 16. They will next play Egypt, who beat Australia on penalties 4-2. Colombia have also progressed after defeating Ghana 1-0. BBC World News.
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0: Welcome to the Surf Radio World Cup Show with me, Pablo Valderrama, reporting live from Orchid Palm Homes. The co-hosts beat South Africa 1-0 in Los Angeles with a Steven Eustachio stoppage time winner. Morocco got past the Netherlands on penalties after a 1-1 draw, a massive scalp. Can they strike again? Paraguay shocked the world by beating Germany 4-3 on penalties after a 1-1 draw. Extraordinary. Now they face France, who demolished Sweden 3-0. Brazil topped their group and came through with a late 2-1 win over plucky Japan. But Norway are flying, and Erling Haaland became the fastest player ever to hit 60 international goals. They beat Cote d'Ivoire 2-1 to get into the last 16, with that man, Haaland, scoring the winner in the 85th minute. Over at the Azteca, one of football's great cathedrals, Mexico knocked out Ecuador 2-0 and haven't conceded a single goal yet in this tournament. England scraped past DR Congo 2-1, but it took a cane brace late on to get there. Now they play Mexico on their home turf at altitude, facing probably the biggest 12th man in the tournament. Portugal edged past Croatia in a dramatic finish. Goncalo Ramos heading in a 94th minute winner with a late Vardiol goal for Croatia ruled out by VAR. Spain, meanwhile, were ruthless. 3-0 against Austria. Now these two Iberian giants meet in what could be the tie of the round. USA beat Bosnia 2-0, but lost Falarin Balogun to a red card, so he's suspended for this one. Belgium came through 3-2 against Senegal in extra time after being 2-0 down. It was Tielemans with the penalty in the 125th minute to seal it. Surely they won't be planning on leaving it that late against the US. It took a late winner in extra time from Argentina to end Cape Verde's dream run in this year's World Cup. We will miss you, Cape Verde. Argentina now faces Egypt in the next round, who knocked out Australia on penalties. That match takes place at 11 p.m. on Tuesday, July 7th. The final match of the last 16 will be between Switzerland, who were way too strong for a toothless Algeria, and Colombia, who beat Ghana 1-0 to knock out another African nation in the round of 32. Stay tuned to find out who makes it through to the quarterfinals here on the Surf Radio World Cup Show, presented by Orchid Palm Homes.
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2: BBC News with Danielle Yawovietska. Ukraine has carried out a long-range overnight drone attack on Russia's second city of St. Petersburg, striking oil infrastructure and military targets, including the nearby Kronstadt naval base. Russia said it had shot down dozens of drones over the city itself. Paddy Maguire reports.
3: While the extent of the damage is unclear, the targets are significant. The oil terminal in the city's port area is one of Russia's largest fuel storage and export facilities. The city's governor confirmed the strike, which he said had not caused any casualties. Videos posted online appeared to show smoke and fire rising from the area. Ukraine has intensified its attacks on Russian energy infrastructure in recent months, causing fuel shortages in parts of the country. Russia has not commented on the strike on the Kronstadt naval base, the main stronghold of its Baltic fleet.
2: The Iranian authorities say they expect up to 20 million people to take part in 6 days of ceremonies, paying respect to Iran's former supreme leader Ayatollah Ali Khamenei, who was killed more than 4 months ago in US and Israeli strikes at the start of the war. Huge crowds of black-clad mourners have already gathered at Tehran's Grand Musalla Mosque, where his body is lying in state. Our chief international correspondent, Lise Doucette, is reporting from Iran on condition that none of her material is used on the BBC's Persian service.
4: Security now is exceptionally tight, so there's no traffic on the roads in Iran. The internet has been cut. There are still the threats of assassination of Iran's top leaders, which still lingers. And Iran is now staging truly a mega funeral stretching over 6 days in two countries. Millions of mourners are expected to fill the streets. The Iranians, of course, they want this to be a message to the world that they're still standing.
2: Thousands of protesters have blocked roads around the East German city of Erfurt, where the far-right AfD party is holding its annual conference. Jessica Parker sent this report from Germany.
5: Police say that so far around 20,000 protesters have gathered in and around the city of Erfurt, but that the demonstrations have been largely peaceful. Delegates from the Alternative für Deutschland party were reportedly bussed into the convention centre in the early hours to avoid blockades. Sections of the AfD are classed as right-wing extremist by domestic intelligence. Nevertheless, the party is topping the polls nationwide and has a shot at winning power at a state level in elections this autumn.
2: Mali's army says Islamist militants and their separatist Tuareg allies have carried out fresh, coordinated attacks in multiple towns across the country. At least five towns and a prison in eastern and southern Mali were hit. You're listening to The World News from the BBC. Venezuela's interim president, Delcy Rodriguez, has defended the government's response to the deadly twin earthquakes 10 days ago. More than 2,600 people have been confirmed dead, but the true figure is thought to be much higher. Here's our global affairs reporter, Mimi Swaby.
6: Speaking to reporters, Delcy Rodriguez said rescue orders and deployments were made immediately. Without providing evidence, she accused the media of spreading what she described as propaganda and sowing chaos to hinder assistance in La Guaira, the worst-hit area by the earthquakes. Many Venezuelans say they feel abandoned by the state, being left to dig through the rubble themselves to try and find loved ones. The death toll could rise, as tens of thousands of people are still missing.
2: President Trump has used a speech on the eve of the 250th anniversary of US independence to claim that American identity is under threat from domestic radicals and extremists. At the Mount Rushmore National Monument, Mr. Trump warned of a resurgence of what he called the communist menace and newcomers who embraced ideas opposed to the American way of life. His comments reflect a growing line of attack ahead of the November midterm elections, with Republicans seeking to brand Democrats as communists. Pope Leo has urged Europe's leaders to rise to the monumentous challenge of migration by integrating new arrivals better and by improving lives in developing countries. He was speaking at a mass during a visit to Italy's Lampedusa island, a major port of call for migrants making the perilous crossing from Africa to Europe. The Pope's trip began with a visit to a cemetery where he prayed at the unmarked graves of shipwrecked migrants. At the Men's Football World Cup, the reigning champions Argentina have beaten the tournament's surprise team, Cape Verde, 3-2, but needed extra time to do it. They will next play Egypt, who beat Australia on penalties. BBC News.
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0: Welcome to the Surf Radio World Cup Show with me, Pablo Valderrama, reporting live from Orchid Palm Homes. The co-hosts beat South Africa 1-0 in Los Angeles with a Steven Eustachio stoppage time winner. Morocco got past the Netherlands on penalties after a 1-1 draw, a massive scalp. Can they strike again? Paraguay shocked the world by beating Germany 4-3 on penalties after a 1-1 draw. Extraordinary. Now they face France, who demolished Sweden 3-0. Brazil topped their group and came through with a late 2-1 win over plucky Japan. But Norway are flying, and Erling Haaland became the fastest player ever to hit 60 international goals. They beat Cote d'Ivoire 2-1 to get into the last 16, with that man Haaland scoring the winner in the 85th minute. Over at the Azteca, one of football's great cathedrals, Mexico knocked out Ecuador 2-0 and haven't conceded a single goal yet in this tournament. England scraped past DR Congo 2-1, but it took a cane brace late on to get there. Now they play Mexico on their home turf at altitude, facing probably the biggest 12th man in the tournament. Portugal edged past Croatia in a dramatic finish. Goncalo Ramos heading in a 94th minute winner with a late Vardiol goal for Croatia ruled out by VAR. Spain, meanwhile, were ruthless. 3-0 against Austria. Now these two Iberian giants meet in what could be the tie of the round. USA beat Bosnia 2-0, but lost Folarin Balogun to a red card, so he's suspended for this one. Belgium came through 3-2 against Senegal in extra time after being 2-0 down. It was Tielemans with the penalty in the 125th minute to seal it. Surely they won't be planning on leaving it that late against the US. It took a late winner in extra time from Argentina to end Cape Verde's dream run in this year's World Cup. We will miss you, Cape Verde. Argentina now faces Egypt in the next round, who knocked out Australia on penalties. That match takes place at 11 p.m. on Tuesday, July 7th. The final match of the last 16 will be between Switzerland, who were way too strong for a toothless Algeria, and Colombia, who beat Ghana 1-0 to knock out another African nation in the round of 32. Stay tuned to find out who makes it through to the quarterfinals here on the Surf Radio World Cup Show, presented by Orchid Palm Homes.
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4: BBC News with Danielle Yawovyetska. Ukraine has carried out a long-range overnight drone attack on Russia's second city of St. Petersburg, striking oil infrastructure and military targets, including the nearby Kronstadt naval base. The oil terminal in the city's port area is one of Russia's largest fuel storage and export facilities. Our diplomatic correspondent James Landale reports from Moscow.
5: The deadly tit-for-tat exchange of this war continues. The governor of St. Petersburg said Ukrainian drones struck an oil terminal in the Kirovsk district. The authorities in the Leningrad region said the port of Vysotsk, 100 miles to the northwest, was also hit. President Zelensky said the Russian naval base of Kronstadt was attacked as well. This came after Russia launched its own massive missile and drone strike across Ukraine on Thursday, leaving more than 30 civilians dead. Ahead of next week's NATO summit, both sides are vying to assert the upper hand.
4: The Iranian authorities say they expect up to 20 million people to take part in 6 days of ceremonies paying respect to Iran's former supreme leader Ayatollah Ali Khamenei, who was killed more than 4 months ago in US and Israeli strikes at the start of the war. Joe Inwood reports.
6: Cursing the killers of Ali Khamenei, a man dressed all in black beats his chest as he cries. This is the image Iran is keen to present for what they are calling the funeral of the century. Ordinary Iranians mourning the death of the man who ruled over them for more than three decades. His coffin, along with that of family members killed in the US and Israeli strikes that began the war, sits on a platform in Tehran's Grand Mosalla, where those who wish to can pay their respects.
4: Thousands of protesters have blocked roads around the East German city of Erfurt, where the far-right AfD party is holding its annual conference. Jessica Parker sent this report from Germany.
7: Police say that so far around 20,000 protesters have gathered in and around the city of Erfurt, but that the demonstrations have been largely peaceful. Delegates from the Alternative for Deutschland party were reportedly bussed into the convention centre in the early hours to avoid blockades. Sections of the AfD are classed as right-wing extremist by domestic intelligence. Nevertheless, the party is topping the polls nationwide and has a shot at winning power at a state level in elections this autumn.
4: Mali's army says Islamist militants and their separatist Tuareg allies have carried out coordinated attacks in multiple towns across the country. At least five towns and a prison in eastern and southern Mali were hit. The fighting comes more than 2 months after the same groups staged attacks against Mali's military rulers, in which the defence minister was killed. You're listening to the latest world news from the BBC.
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1: Every week we feature the music from a mystery year. 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
4: BBC News with Danielle Yawovietska. Ukraine has carried out a long-range overnight drone attack on Russia's second city of St. Petersburg, striking oil infrastructure and military targets, including the nearby Kronstadt naval base. The city's governor said there'd been no casualties. With more, here's Vitaly Shevchenko.
5: Footage posted online by President Volodymyr Zelensky shows a huge fire and smoke billowing after the overnight strikes. He called them long-range sanctions aimed at stopping Russian oil money from funding the war against Ukraine. The oil terminal in St. Petersburg is one of Russia's largest fuel storage and export facilities. Separately, the Ukrainian military denied claims by Russia that its forces had captured the strategic town of Kostyantynivka in eastern Donbass region. Elsewhere in Ukraine, at least five people were killed in the Russian bombing of the northeastern city of Sumy.
4: The Iranian authorities say they expect up to 20 million people to take part in ceremonies paying respect to Iran's former supreme leader Ayatollah Ali Khamenei, who was killed more than 4 months ago in US and Israeli strikes. Joe Inwood has this report.
6: Cursing the killers of Ali Khamenei, a man dressed all in black beats his chest as he cries. This is the image Iran is keen to present for what they are calling the funeral of the century. Amongst those happy to speak on camera, like Arash Rahimi, there was a single message. Everyone is upset, he says. We are all grieving over the loss of our supreme leader, and with all our strength, we are trying to take revenge. But there are millions of Iranians who do not mourn his death, and who hold Ali Khamenei responsible for years of repression and violence.
4: Pope Leo has urged Europe's leaders to do more to protect and integrate migrants. He was speaking at a mass during a visit to the Italian island of Lampedusa, a major staging post for migrants crossing to Europe. Paddy Maguire reports.
7: Support for migrants is a central theme of Pope Leo's papacy. His visit to Lampedusa focuses on those who make the dangerous Mediterranean crossing from Africa to Europe. Visiting a cemetery, the pontiff prayed at graves of shipwrecked migrants and stood at a monument called the Door of Europe, dedicated to those who'd risked everything in search of a better life. As European countries harden their stance on undocumented migration, the Pope again called for Europe to rise to what he called a momentous challenge, to do more for both new arrivals and for the countries they're fleeing.
4: Thousands of protesters have blocked roads around the East German city of Erfurt, where the far-right AfD party is holding its annual conference. Despite attempts by left-wing activists to disrupt the event, most delegates were able to enter the venue. World News from the BBC.
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4: BBC News with Sue Montgomery. Ukraine has carried out a long-range overnight drone attack on Russia's second city of St. Petersburg, striking oil infrastructure and military targets, including the nearby Kronstadt naval base. Here's Vitaly Shevchenko.
5: Footage posted online by President Volodymyr Zelensky shows a huge fire and smoke billowing after the overnight strikes. He called them long-range sanctions aimed at stopping Russian oil money from funding the war against Ukraine. The oil terminal in St. Petersburg is one of Russia's largest fuel storage and export facilities. Separately, the Ukrainian military denied claims by Russia that its forces had captured the strategic town of Kostyantynivka in eastern Donbass region. Elsewhere in Ukraine, at least five people were killed in the Russian bombing of the northeastern city of Sumy.
4: The Iranian authorities say they expect up to 20 million people to take part in 6 days of ceremonies, paying respect to Iran's former supreme leader, Ayatollah Ali Khamenei, who was killed more than 4 months ago. Lise Doucette is reporting from Iran on condition that none of her material is used on the BBC's Persian service.
6: This is a mega funeral and a major moment, and millions will mourn, and many of them will mourn with genuine emotion, but it is also a moment of political messaging. One of the main symbols of this moment is a red clenched fist. The slogan in English and in Farsi on posters across the country is "We will rise." This is a message to Iranians, including those who will not mourn, but it's also a message to Iran's enemies.
4: Pope Leo has urged Europe's leaders to do more to protect and integrate migrants. He was speaking at a mass during a visit to Italy's Lampedusa island. The Pope also visited a cemetery where he prayed at the unmarked graves of shipwrecked migrants. He thanked the people of Lampedusa for showing solidarity with migrants.
7: Those who've died in this sea are victims both of decisions that were taken and of decisions that were not taken, indifference to the common good and corruption in their countries of origin, a global economic system that generates poverty and exclusion, the fear that fuels prejudice and contempt, and the idea that such problems do not concern us.
4: Thousands of protesters have blocked roads around the East German city of Erfurt, where the far-right AfD party is holding its annual conference. Despite attempts by left-wing activists to disrupt the event, most delegates were able to enter the venue, and the convention started on time. BBC News. This has been the BBC, live from London.
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0: Welcome to the Surf Radio World Cup Show with me, Pablo Valderrama, reporting live from Orchid Palm Homes. The co-hosts beat South Africa 1-0 in Los Angeles with a Steven Eustachio stoppage time winner. Morocco got past the Netherlands on penalties after a 1-1 draw, a massive scalp. Can they strike again? Paraguay shocked the world by beating Germany 4-3 on penalties after a 1-1 draw. Extraordinary. Now they face France, who demolished Sweden 3-0. Brazil topped their group and came through with a late 2-1 win over plucky Japan. But Norway are flying, and Erling Haaland became the fastest player ever to hit 60 international goals. They beat Cote d'Ivoire 2-1 to get into the last 16, with that man Haaland scoring the winner in the 85th minute. Over at the Azteca, one of football's great cathedrals, Mexico knocked out Ecuador 2-0 and haven't conceded a single goal yet in this tournament. England scraped past DR Congo 2-1, but it took a cane brace late on to get there. Now they play Mexico on their home turf at altitude, facing probably the biggest 12th man in the tournament. Portugal edged past Croatia in a dramatic finish. Goncalo Ramos heading in a 94th minute winner with a late Vardiol goal for Croatia ruled out by VAR. Spain, meanwhile, were ruthless. 3-0 against Austria. Now these two Iberian giants meet in what could be the tie of the round. USA beat Bosnia 2-0, but lost Folarin Balogun to a red card, so he's suspended for this one. Belgium came through 3-2 against Senegal in extra time after being 2-0 down. It was Tielemans with the penalty in the 125th minute to seal it. Surely they won't be planning on leaving it that late against the US. It took a late winner in extra time from Argentina to end Cape Verde's dream run in this year's World Cup. We will miss you, Cape Verde. Argentina now faces Egypt in the next round, who knocked out Australia on penalties. That match takes place at 11 p.m. on Tuesday, July 7th. The final match of the last 16 will be between Switzerland, who were way too strong for a toothless Algeria, and Colombia, who beat Ghana 1-0 to knock out another African nation in the round of 32. Stay tuned to find out who makes it through to the quarterfinals here on the Surf Radio World Cup Show, presented by Orchid Palm Homes.
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5: BBC News with Sue Montgomery. Ukraine has carried out a long-range overnight drone attack on Russia's second city of St. Petersburg, striking oil infrastructure and military targets, including the nearby Kronstadt naval base. The oil terminal in the city's port area is one of Russia's largest fuel storage and export facilities. James Landale reports from Moscow.
6: The deadly tit-for-tat exchange of this war continues. The governor of St. Petersburg said Ukrainian drones struck an oil terminal in the Kirov district. The authorities in the Leningrad region said the port of Vysotsk, 100 miles to the northwest, was also hit. President Zelensky said the Russian naval base of Kronstadt was attacked as well. This came after Russia launched its own massive missile and drone strike across Ukraine on Thursday, leaving more than 30 civilians dead. Ahead of next week's NATO summit, both sides are vying to assert the upper hand.
5: The Iranian authorities say they expect up to 20 million people to take part in 6 days of ceremonies, paying respect to Iran's former supreme leader, Ayatollah Ali Khamenei, who was killed more than 4 months ago. Nawal al-Maghafi reports from Tehran on condition that none of her material is used in BBC Persian.
7: He was killed on the 28th of February, and usually in Islamic tradition, he should be buried right away. But they have been waiting for the perfect moment, for the ceasefire to hold for long enough to be able to hold an event like this one. We've been told that millions of Iranians from across the country have come for this event. But I've got to say, I'm quite surprised. It's not as busy as I thought it would be. This is a significant moment for the Islamic Republic. It is a carefully choreographed show of unity, and it's also their way of telling the world that the regime is still firmly in power.
5: Pope Leo has urged Europe's leaders to do more to protect and integrate migrants. He was speaking at a mass during a visit to the Italian island of Lampedusa, a major staging post for migrants crossing to Europe. Here's Paddy Maguire.
8: Support for migrants is a central theme of Pope Leo's papacy. His visit to Lampedusa focuses on those who make the dangerous Mediterranean crossing from Africa to Europe. Visiting a cemetery, the pontiff prayed at graves of shipwrecked migrants and stood at a monument called the Door of Europe, dedicated to those who'd risked everything in search of a better life. As European countries harden their stance on undocumented migration, the Pope again called for Europe to rise to what he called a momentous challenge, to do more for both new arrivals and for the countries they're fleeing.
5: Tens of thousands of people in Germany have taken part in protests against the far-right AfD party that's currently holding its annual conference in the city of Erfurt. Police say the demonstrations have been largely peaceful. World News from the BBC. Mali's army says it's repelled attacks by Islamist militants and their separatist Tuareg allies in several areas across the country. At least five towns in eastern and southern Mali and a prison were targeted. There are reports of civilian casualties. The fighting comes more than 2 months after the same groups staged attacks against Mali's military rulers, in which the defence minister was killed. Several events to celebrate America's 250th anniversary of independence from Britain have been cancelled due to a heat wave. They include the Independence Day Parade, which was expected to take place in Washington, D.C. However, a rally in the U.S. Capitol attended by President Trump will go ahead. Egyptian media are reporting that a former doctor who alleged that women were being abused at a university hospital in Alexandria has been given a suspended 6-month prison sentence. Warren Bull reports.
9: Amnia Sweden was convicted of spreading false information following a Facebook post describing what she said were cases of abuse at Al-Shatbi University Hospital. Among the claims, she said a doctor had sexually assaulted a woman in labour and later mocked her. Ms. Sweden, who was a trainee doctor at the time, also claimed that vulnerable patients, including a sexual assault survivor, were denied treatment. The court said she hadn't provided evidence for some of the allegations. Alexandria University, which runs the hospital, has said it will carry out an investigation.
5: In football, Monday's World Cup match between England and Mexico is set to go ahead as scheduled after FIFA abandoned plans to bring it forward by 6 hours. Forecasts suggest there could be thunderstorms at the time of kickoff. The plans by football's world governing body were met with anger by English and Mexican officials who had concerns about player preparations. BBC News.
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5: This has been the BBC, live from London.
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0: Welcome to the Surf Radio World Cup Show with me, Pablo Valderrama, reporting live from Orchid Palm Homes. The co-hosts beat South Africa 1-0 in Los Angeles with a Steven Eustachio stoppage time winner. Morocco got past the Netherlands on penalties after a 1-1 draw, a massive scalp. Can they strike again? Paraguay shocked the world by beating Germany 4-3 on penalties after a 1-1 draw. Extraordinary. Now they face France, who demolished Sweden 3-0. Brazil topped their group and came through with a late 2-1 win over plucky Japan. But Norway are flying, and Erling Haaland became the fastest player ever to hit 60 international goals. They beat Cote d'Ivoire 2-1 to get into the last 16, with that man Haaland scoring the winner in the 85th minute. Over at the Azteca, one of football's great cathedrals, Mexico knocked out Ecuador 2-0 and haven't conceded a single goal yet in this tournament. England scraped past DR Congo 2-1, but it took a cane brace late on to get there. Now they play Mexico on their home turf at altitude, facing probably the biggest 12th man in the tournament. Portugal edged past Croatia in a dramatic finish. Goncalo Ramos heading in a 94th minute winner with a late Vardiol goal for Croatia ruled out by VAR. Spain, meanwhile, were ruthless. 3-0 against Austria. Now these two Iberian giants meet in what could be the tie of the round. USA beat Bosnia 2-0, but lost Folarin Balogun to a red card, so he's suspended for this one. Belgium came through 3-2 against Senegal in extra time after being 2-0 down. It was Tielemans with the penalty in the 125th minute to seal it. Surely they won't be planning on leaving it that late against the US. It took a late winner in extra time from Argentina to end Cape Verde's dream run in this year's World Cup. We will miss you, Cape Verde. Argentina now faces Egypt in the next round, who knocked out Australia on penalties. That match takes place at 11 p.m. on Tuesday, July 7th. The final match of the last 16 will be between Switzerland, who were way too strong for a toothless Algeria, and Colombia, who beat Ghana 1-0 to knock out another African nation in the round of 32. Stay tuned to find out who makes it through to the quarterfinals here on the Surf Radio World Cup Show, presented by Orchid Palm Homes.
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5: BBC News with Sue Montgomery. Events to celebrate America's 250th anniversary of declaring independence from Britain have started across the country. Some events, though, have been cancelled due to a heat wave. The US Vice President, J.D. Vance, has said America's history is one of people carving a great civilization out of the wilderness.
6: Today we celebrate 250 years of America, facing the future without fear. We celebrate 250 years of proving what a free people can achieve by the providence of our Almighty Creator.
5: Later, President Trump will attend a rally in Washington. The event will feature military flyovers and what he's called the world's biggest fireworks display. Leaders from across the world have congratulated the US on the occasion. Thousands of Iranians have gathered in the courtyard of the Grand Musalla Mosque in Tehran to pay their respects to the Supreme Leader Ali Khamenei, who was killed in US and Israeli strikes 4 months ago. Lise Doucette is reporting from Iran on condition that none of her material is used in the BBC's Persian service.
7: This is a mega funeral and a major moment, and millions will mourn, and many of them will mourn with genuine emotion, but it is also a moment of political messaging. One of the main symbols of this moment is a red clenched fist. The slogan in English and in Farsi on posters across the country is, "We will rise." This is a message to Iranians, including those who will not mourn, but it's also a message to Iran's enemies.
5: Pope Leo has urged Europe's leaders to do more to protect and integrate migrants. He was speaking at a mass during a visit to the Italian island of Lampedusa, a major staging post for migrants making the perilous crossing to Europe. He also visited a cemetery where he prayed at unnamed graves where shipwrecked migrants have been buried. Tens of thousands of people in Germany have taken part in protests against the far-right AfD party that's currently holding its annual conference in Erfurt. Police say the demonstrations have been largely peaceful. Protesters blocked roads around the city and within the city to prevent AfD delegates from reaching the conference hall. However, most of them were able to enter the venue. The AfD is currently soaring in national polls ahead of all other parties. Georg Becker is one of the protest organizers.
8: Of course, we want to prevent the fascist AfD from meeting undisturbed in the exhibition hall, and yes, effectively hatching their plans there. And we want to make it clear that we simply won't tolerate that fascism is on the rise here in Germany.
5: BBC News. Mali's army says it's repelled attacks by Islamist militants and their separatist Tuareg allies in several areas across the country. At least 5 towns in eastern and southern Mali and a prison were targeted. There are reports of civilian casualties. France's health minister says a doctor who tested positive for Ebola after arriving in France has recovered and left hospital. The Congolese doctor had been in the eastern province of Ituri in the Democratic Republic of Congo, responding to the major Ebola outbreak. In football, Monday's World Cup match between England and Mexico is set to go ahead as scheduled after FIFA abandoned plans to bring it forward by 6 hours. Will Grant is in Mexico City.
9: To loud boos ringing in their ears, the England players arrived at their hotel in Mexico City to a hostile reception from gathered home fans. A few boos and nothing, however, compared with what the Mexicans have done to other teams, like keeping players awake all night before a match with drumming and fireworks. Security has been ramped up around the hotel to avoid a repeat. The biggest issue ahead of kickoff, though, was whether the game would be brought forward by 6 hours. FIFA's thinking was that it could avoid a thunderstorm forecast for the afternoon of the match. But neither the English nor the Mexican FAs wanted the change, citing disruption to their plans.
5: The second round of knockout games begin this evening with Canada taking on Morocco and France playing Paraguay later. In tennis, there have been 2 major upsets at the Wimbledon tournament. The defending champion Iga Świątek from Poland has been knocked out by Alexandra Ayala of the Philippines. Meanwhile, Serena Williams and her sister Venus have pulled out of the women's doubles. And that's the latest BBC News.
10: Taylor Swift has married.
5: This has been the BBC, live from London.
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5: BBC News with Sue Montgomery. Events to celebrate America's 250th anniversary of declaring independence from Britain have started across the country. Some ceremonies, though, have been cancelled due to a heat wave. At a parade of naval vessels in New York, the US Vice President J.D. Vance said everyone had played a role in creating American greatness.
6: What I'd ask you to do, my fellow Americans, on our 250th birthday, is to reject the two-dimensional view of your fellow citizens and reject the two-dimensional view of your country. Reject that America is a place for zero-sum thinking, because it is not. Our history is one of people carving a great civilization out of the wilderness. Reject the view of your nation that sees only its sins, but not its grace and its greatness.
5: Iranian state media say senior representatives from Hezbollah and Hamas have attended the first official day of mourning for the country's former supreme leader. Vast crowds of Iranians loyal to the Islamic Republic have been paying their respects to Ayatollah Ali Khamenei in Tehran. Lise Doucette is reporting from Iran on condition that none of her material is used on the BBC's Persian service.
7: Today, the ceremonies of public mourning are underway. Vast crowds, the sounds of loud sobbing and quiet prayer are filling the Grand Musalla complex in Tehran, where the late leader's body is lying in state. Millions are then expected to turn out for processions through the streets of major holy cities here in Iran, as well as in neighboring Iraq. Ayatollah Khamenei was revered by some, but reviled by others who suffered under his authoritarian rule.
5: Ukraine has carried out a long-range overnight drone attack on Russia's second city of St. Petersburg, striking oil infrastructure and military targets, including the nearby Kronstadt naval base. It's the latest in a series of Ukrainian attacks on Russia's oil industry, as Sarah Rainsford in Kyiv reports.
8: This latest one is targeting the Leningrad region, so close to St. Petersburg. It's an oil terminal there, described as one of the biggest in the region. Now, Ukraine is explaining that strike by saying that the oil refinery is used to create fuel to supply Russia's military, which, of course, is prosecuting its all-out war against Ukraine. We also know that, of course, Ukraine is targeting the fuel inside Russia to affect the Russian economy, which depends very heavily on exports of oil, and also because what we've seen in recent weeks in particular is real fuel shortages for consumers across Russia.
5: BBC News. France's health minister says a doctor who tested positive for Ebola after arriving in France has recovered and left hospital. The Congolese doctor had been in the eastern province of Ituri in the Democratic Republic of Congo, responding to the major Ebola outbreak in the Central African country. The next stage of the knockouts, the round of 16, begins today at the Football World Cup. The first match between Canada and Morocco is getting underway. Despite being co-hosts of the tournament, Canada are the underdogs. Whoever wins will play either France or Paraguay in the quarter-finals. In tennis, there have been two major upsets at the Wimbledon tournament. The defending women's champion, Iga Świątek from Poland, has been knocked out by Alexandra Ayala of the Philippines. Meanwhile, Serena Williams and her sister Venus have pulled out of the women's doubles. Delith Lloyd reports from the All England Club.
9: A sight not familiar with centre court, the Philippines flag waving proudly as Alexandra Ayala stunned defending champion Iga Świątek, beating her in straight sets 7-6, 6-2 to reach the fourth round of a Grand Slam for the first time. The 23-year-old was in tears on her knees at the end, saying it was a dream to win on centre court. It's also the end of the road for the Williams sisters, who had been hoping to compete in the doubles. But Serena revealed the knee injury she picked up in her comeback singles match on Tuesday forced them to withdraw.
5: This year's Tour de France has begun with a team time trial across the border in Barcelona, in Spain. The world's best cyclist of recent years, the Slovenian Tadej Pogacar, is hoping to draw level with the most successful Tour winners of all time as he pushes for a fifth overall victory, the same number achieved by four previous champions. And that's the latest BBC News. This has been the BBC live from London.
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4: BBC News with Sue Montgomery. Events to celebrate America's 250th anniversary of declaring independence from Britain have started across the country. At a parade of naval vessels in New York, the US Vice President J.D. Vance said America's history is one of people carving a great civilization out of the wilderness. Some ceremonies, though, have been cancelled due to a heat wave. From Washington, here's Peter Bowes.
5: It's always hot on the 4th of July in America's capital, but this year's temperatures are exceptional. The intense heat and humidity have forced the cancellation of Independence Day parades in both Washington and Philadelphia, where the Declaration of Independence was signed in 1776. On Washington's National Mall, organizers have delayed the opening of the public entry gates to reduce the amount of time people spend waiting in the brutal weather before the evening celebrations. Despite the conditions, President Trump has promoted the event as a spectacular rally and has even joked that he'll deliver a really long speech to prove he can do anything during the heat wave.
4: Iranian state media say senior representatives from Hezbollah and Hamas have attended the first official day of mourning for the country's former supreme leader. Ayatollah Ali Khamenei was killed in joint Israeli-American airstrikes in February. Liz Doucette is reporting from Iran on condition that none of her material is used on the BBC's Persian service.
6: Today, the ceremonies of public mourning are underway. Vast crowds, the sounds of loud sobbing and quiet prayer are filling the Grand Musalla complex in Tehran, where the late leader's body is lying in state. Millions are then expected to turn out for processions through the streets of major holy cities here in Iran, as well as in neighboring Iraq. Ayatollah Khamenei was revered by some, but reviled by others who suffered under his authoritarian rule.
4: An Egyptian former doctor who alleged that women were being abused at a university hospital in Alexandria has been given a suspended 6-month prison sentence. Warren Bull reports.
7: Amnia Sweden was convicted of spreading false information following a Facebook post describing what she said were cases of abuse at Al-Shatfi University Hospital. Among the claims, she said a doctor had sexually assaulted a woman in labour and later mocked her. Ms. Swaydan, who was a trainee doctor at the time, also claimed that vulnerable patients, including a sexual assault survivor, were denied treatment. The court said she hadn't provided evidence for some of the allegations. Alexandria University, which runs the hospital, has said it will carry out an investigation.
4: BBC News. Russia says Ukrainian attacks will not go unanswered after St. Petersburg and the surrounding region came under a large Ukrainian drone attack overnight. James Landale reports from Moscow.
8: This war has now become a deadly tit-for-tat exchange. Overnight, Ukraine launched what the Russian authorities called a large-scale attack on St. Petersburg and the surrounding area. Russia's defense ministry said Kiev was trying to distract from Russia's own massive air attack on Ukraine last week, which it says left more than 30 civilians dead. Both sides, it would seem, want to gain the upper hand ahead of next week's NATO summit. Today, President Putin sent Donald Trump a congratulatory note to mark the US 4th of July celebrations, calling for constructive relations between their countries.
4: Pope Leo has urged Europe's leaders to do more to protect and integrate migrants. He was speaking at a mass during a visit to the Italian island of Lampedusa, a major staging post for migrants making the perilous crossing to Europe. The Pope also prayed at unnamed graves of shipwrecked migrants. The next stage of the knockouts, the round of 16, is beginning today at the Football World Cup. In the first match, Canada and Morocco are drawing 0-0 at half-time. Canada are the underdogs despite being co-hosts of the tournament. Whoever wins will play either France or Paraguay in the quarter-finals. Their match kicks off later. The Danish cyclist Jonas Vingegaard has taken the leader's yellow jersey after the opening team time trial of this year's Tour de France. The race was staged across the border in Barcelona in Spain. Vingegaard is one of those hoping to win the Tour, but he'll face stiff competition from the world's best cyclist of recent years, the Slovenian Tadej Pogacar. BBC News. This has been the BBC live from London.
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5: BBC News with Sue Montgomery. Events to celebrate America's 250th anniversary of declaring independence from Britain have started across the country. Some ceremonies, though, have been cancelled due to a heat wave. At a parade of naval vessels in New York, the US Vice President, J.D. Vance, said that everyone had played a role in creating America.
6: Our history is one of people carving a great civilization out of the wilderness. Reject the view of your nation that sees only its sins, but not its grace and its greatness. Everything that we have done as a country, we have done together.
5: Later, President Trump will attend a rally in Washington, D.C., which will feature military flyovers and what is called the world's biggest fireworks display. Iranian state media say senior representatives from Hezbollah and Hamas have attended the first official day of mourning for the country's former supreme leader. Ayatollah Ali Khamenei was killed in joint Israeli-American airstrikes in February. Joanne Wood reports.
7: Supporters of the regime marched through the streets. Death to America, death to Israel, they chant. There has so far been no sign of the new supreme leader, Mojtaba Khamenei, said to have been injured in the strike that killed his father. Of course, there are millions of Iranians who do not mourn the death of Ali Khamenei, who protested against his rule in January and were met with brutal force. They will not be represented here.
5: A former Egyptian doctor who alleged that women were being abused at a university hospital in Alexandria has been given a suspended six-month prison sentence. Omnia Swedan was convicted of spreading false information following a Facebook post describing what she said were cases of abuse at Al-Shatbi University Hospital. The court said she hadn't provided evidence for some of the allegations. Russia says Ukrainian attacks will not go unanswered after St. Petersburg and the surrounding region came under a large Ukrainian drone attack overnight. James Landill reports from Moscow.
8: This war has now become a deadly tit-for-tat exchange. Overnight, Ukraine launched what the Russian authorities called a large-scale attack on St. Petersburg and the surrounding area. Russia's defense ministry said Kiev was trying to distract from Russia's own massive air attack on Ukraine last week. Both sides, it would seem, want to gain the upper hand ahead of next week's NATO summit. Today, President Putin sent Donald Trump a congratulatory note to mark the US 4th of July celebrations, calling for constructive relations between their countries.
5: BBC News. Venezuela says almost 3,000 people are now confirmed to have died in last month's twin earthquakes. The interim government said more than 16,000 people were injured and large numbers of people are still missing. The quakes destroyed nearly 200 buildings, many in the coastal area of La Guaira. India has withdrawn an emergency order that imposed curbs on gas suppliers when shipments of liquefied natural gas stopped during the closure of the Strait of Hormuz. The controls imposed in March diverted supplies to priority users. Officials in Egypt have announced the discovery of an ancient city in the province of New Valley in the Western Desert. More details from Paddy Maguire.
9: Dating back more than 1,600 years, when Egypt was part of the Byzantine Empire, the well-preserved settlement at the Dakhla Oasis offers a fascinating glimpse into daily life in the remote desert outpost. Senior archaeologists say the Mudbrick City was a highly organized urban grid with intersecting streets, squares, and a grand basilica. Self-sustaining and secure, it was flanked by two watchtowers and fortifications. A wealth of everyday objects have brought the past back to life. Gold and bronze coins, pottery shards used as writing surfaces to document daily transactions, and fully equipped kitchens.
5: Morocco have defeated Canada 3-0 at the World Cup to make it through to the quarterfinals. Canada, the first of the tournament's three co-hosts to be eliminated. Morocco's Azzedine Unahi struck the first goal, a crisp shot into the corner of the net, early in the second half. He then got a second after a blistering break to seal victory. The match took place in Houston, so Canada did not have home advantage. Morocco's next opponent will be either France or Paraguay. Their match kicks off shortly. BBC News. This has been the BBC, live from London.
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4: BBC News with Sue Montgomery. Events to celebrate America's 250th anniversary of declaring independence from Britain are taking place across the country. In a speech from an assault ship, the Vice President, J.D. Vance, said people who talked about America's sins, but not its national greatness, misunderstood the essence of America. Some ceremonies, though, have been cancelled due to a heat wave. From Washington, here's Peter Bowes.
5: It's always hot on the 4th of July in America's capital, but this year's temperatures are exceptional. The intense heat and humidity have forced the cancellation of Independence Day parades in both Washington and Philadelphia, where the Declaration of Independence was signed in 1776. On Washington's National Mall, organizers have delayed the opening of the public entry gates to reduce the amount of time people spend waiting in the brutal weather before the evening celebrations. Despite the conditions, President Trump has promoted the event as a spectacular rally.
4: Russia says Ukrainian attacks will not go unanswered. After St. Petersburg and the surrounding region came under a large Ukrainian drone attack overnight, an oil terminal in Russia's second city was struck. Here's James Landale in Moscow.
6: We know that Ukraine has targeted these targets before, and Ukraine clearly seems determined to keep the pressure up because it knows that it's beginning to bite and that Russia is beginning to suffer fuel shortages as a result of the striking these oil terminals. And the irony has not been lost on many people. You now have Russia, one of the biggest oil producers in the world, actually now having to contemplate importing refined fuel because it simply hasn't got enough itself because of so many Ukrainian attacks.
4: Iranian state media say senior representatives from Hezbollah and Hamas have attended the first official day of mourning for the country's former supreme leader. They were among vast crowds of Iranians loyal to the Islamic Republic who have been paying their respects to Ayatollah Ali Khamenei in Tehran. An Egyptian former doctor who alleged that women were being abused at a university hospital in Alexandria has been given a suspended six-month prison sentence. Here's Warren Bull.
7: Amnia Sweden was convicted of spreading false information following a Facebook post describing what she said were cases of abuse at Al-Shatfi University Hospital. Among the claims, she said a doctor had sexually assaulted a woman in labour and later mocked her. Ms. Sweden, who was a trainee doctor at the time, also claimed that vulnerable patients, including a sexual assault survivor, were denied treatment. The court said she hadn't provided evidence for some of the allegations. Alexandria University, which runs the hospital, has said it will carry out an investigation.
4: BBC News. Venezuela says almost 3,000 people are now confirmed to have died in last month's twin earthquakes. The interim government said more than 16,000 people were injured and large numbers of people are still missing. The quakes destroyed nearly 200 buildings, mainly in the coastal area of La Guaira. India has withdrawn an emergency order that imposed curbs on gas suppliers when shipments of liquefied natural gas stopped during the closure of the Strait of Hormuz. The controls imposed in March diverted supplies from non-priority sectors to key users. The government says the restrictions can now end. France's health minister says a doctor who tested positive for Ebola after arriving in France from the Democratic Republic of Congo has recovered and left hospital. The Congolese doctor had been in the DRC's eastern province of Ituri, responding to the major Ebola outbreak there. His was the first confirmed case of the virus in France. Morocco have defeated Canada 3-0 at the World Cup to make it through to the quarterfinals. Canada are the first of the tournament's three co-hosts to be eliminated. Nishat Lada reports.
8: The names of Azzedine Unahi and Soufiane Rahimi will be chanted throughout the streets of Morocco after their goals put the Atlas Lions into the World Cup quarterfinals. The first of Unahi's two strikes from a well-worked set piece 5 minutes after the break came against the run of play following a lacklustre first half. But the North Africans then dominated, with Unahi's second coming 8 minutes from time and Rahimi sealing the win deep into stoppage time. It sparked mass celebrations from their players and staff as Canada's hopes faded in a tournament where they've already gone further than before.
4: Morocco's next opponent will be either France or Paraguay. Their match kicks off shortly. BBC News. This has been the BBC live from London.
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5: BBC News with Sue Montgomery. Events to celebrate America's 250th anniversary of declaring independence from Britain are taking place across the country. Some, though, have had to be cancelled because of a heat wave. The Trump administration's Freedom 250 group has fenced off much of the National Mall in Washington. Peter Bowes is there.
6: It is extremely hot, probably the hottest condition I've ever experienced. It's hovering around 40 Celsius, but it doesn't seem to have put off anyone coming down here. There's a long, long line of people essentially between Capitol Hill and the White House here. People are just queuing right along Constitution Avenue in very good spirits. No one that I've spoken to is really particularly upset by the weather and pressed on the politics of the situation. People were quite dismissive, saying that they're not really thinking about the politics today. They just want to celebrate this country's independence.
5: Russia says Ukrainian attacks will not go unanswered after St. Petersburg and the surrounding region came under a large Ukrainian drone attack overnight. An oil terminal in Russia's second city was struck, as was another port that's important for grain and energy exports. Sarah Rainsford is in Kyiv.
7: Ukraine is explaining that strike by saying that the oil refinery is used to supply Russia's military. We also know that Ukraine is targeting the fuel inside Russia to affect the Russian economy, which depends very heavily on exports of oil, and also because what we've seen in recent weeks in particular is real fuel shortages for consumers across Russia. So there's a huge amount of discussion and complaint on social media and lots of videos posted of enormous queues, cars queuing to petrol stations in many, many regions of Russia where there are reported shortages of fuel.
5: Iranian state media say senior representatives from Hezbollah and Hamas have attended the first official day of mourning for the country's former supreme leader Ayatollah Ali Khamenei, who was killed in joint Israeli-American airstrikes in February. Our chief international correspondent Lise Doucette reports from Iran, on condition that none of her material is used on the BBC's Persian service. These restrictions apply to all international media organisations.
8: A massive funeral like this takes massive preparations. As people come on these buses, one has just pulled up, bringing Iranians from across this country. They tell us they're heading to Tehran. They want to be able to go to the vast Musalla complex where the former supreme leader is lying in state. And then on Monday, what's expected to be a huge procession, millions are expected to turn out. Many will, but many won't. Those who suffered during the restrictions and repression of his nearly four decades of rule.
5: BBC News. Venezuela says almost 3,000 people are now confirmed to have died in last month's twin earthquakes. The interim government said more than 16,000 people were injured and large numbers of people are still missing. The quakes destroyed nearly 200 buildings, many in the coastal area of La Guaira. India has withdrawn an emergency order that imposed curbs on gas suppliers when shipments of liquefied natural gas stopped during the closure of the Strait of Hormuz. The controls imposed in March diverted supplies from non-priority sectors to key users. The government says the restrictions can now end. France's health minister says a doctor who tested positive for Ebola after arriving in France from the Democratic Republic of Congo has recovered and left hospital. The Congolese doctor had been in the DRC's eastern province of Ituri responding to the major Ebola outbreak. His was the first confirmed case of the virus in France. Morocco have defeated Canada 3-0 at the World Cup to make it through to the quarter-finals. Canada are the first of the tournament's three co-hosts to be eliminated. The BBC's Nadia Al-Hourami was in Houston watching the match and explains part of the North African team's success.
9: This Moroccan squad in particular, many, if not the majority of the players on that team were actually not even born in Morocco. Many of them were born in Europe. And they trained in European teams, they played in European teams from a very young age, and they chose to play for the national team of Morocco, and they bring all that wealth of experience with them. But for the fans here in Houston, who have come from all over the world, you know, that's a point of pride.
5: Next, Morocco will play France or Paraguay. That match is now underway. BBC News. This has been the BBC live from London.
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4: BBC News with Eileen McHugh. Events to celebrate America's 250th anniversary of declaring independence from Britain are taking place across the country. Some, though, have had to be cancelled because of a heat wave. The Trump administration's Freedom 250 group has fenced off much of the National Mall in Washington for a Great American State Fair, where President Trump will speak later. Our reporter Rich Preston is there.
5: The president has already said this is going to be one of the greatest speeches he ever gives. It's going to be one of the longest speeches he ever gives. However, this event, like much of American politics at the moment, has become mired in controversy with accusations on both sides of partisan politicking. There's two events at play here. There is an America 250 organization, which was set up by Congress. It is bipartisan, but Freedom 250 is the group that was set up by President Trump by executive order and which has taken the lion's share of the budget that was put aside for tonight's event.
4: Russia says Ukrainian attacks will not go unanswered after St. Petersburg and the surrounding region came under a large Ukrainian drone attack overnight. An oil terminal in Russia's second city was struck, as was another port to the northwest that's important for grain and energy exports. Our correspondent Sarah Rainsford is in Kyiv.
6: Ukraine is explaining that strike by saying that the oil refinery is used to supply Russia's military. We also know that Ukraine is targeting the fuel inside Russia to affect the Russian economy, which depends very heavily on exports of oil, and also because what we've seen in recent weeks in particular is real fuel shortages for consumers across Russia.
4: Iranian state media say senior representatives from Hezbollah and Hamas have attended the first official day of mourning for the country's former supreme leader. They were among vast crowds of Iranians loyal to the Islamic Republic who have been paying their respects to Ayatollah Ali Khamenei in Tehran. The head of Venezuela's National Assembly, Jorge Rodriguez, has insisted that rescue operations are still underway to search for survivors of last month's twin earthquakes. He was speaking after the Information Ministry announced that almost 3,000 people had died, Rambul reports.
7: In his statement, Jorge Rodriguez said more than 16,000 people were injured in the huge earthquakes that struck on June the 24th. He defended the Venezuelan government's response, saying more than 20,000 people had received medical care so far and that 30,000 Venezuelan officials had been deployed alongside international rescue teams. They are now largely refocusing their efforts on recovery operations. Thousands of people are still in temporary shelters or even on the streets, and tens of thousands remain missing.
4: Warren Bull reporting. This is the World News from the BBC. India has withdrawn an emergency order that imposed curbs on gas suppliers when shipments of liquefied natural gas stopped during the closure of the Strait of Hormuz. The controls, imposed in March, diverted supplies from non-priority sectors to key users. The government says the restrictions can now end due to the ceasefire in the Iran conflict. Officials in Egypt have announced the discovery of an ancient city in the province of New Valley in the Western Desert. More details from Paddy Maguire.
8: Dating back more than 1,600 years when Egypt was part of the Byzantine Empire, the well-preserved settlement at the Dakhla Oasis offers a fascinating glimpse into daily life in the remote desert outpost. Senior archaeologists say the mud brick city was a highly organised urban grid with intersecting streets, squares and a grand basilica. Self-sustaining and secure, it was flanked by two watchtowers and fortifications. A wealth of everyday objects have brought the past back to life. Gold and bronze coins, pottery shards used as writing surfaces to document daily transactions, and fully equipped kitchens.
4: Paddy Maguire reporting. Greek authorities have issued evacuation alerts near the northern Greek city of Thessaloniki, where a wildfire is spreading out of control. The fire broke out on Saturday evening in the suburb of Oriokastro and expanded rapidly, driven by strong winds. Reports in the Greek media say the wildfire has destroyed homes and industrial premises, with multiple explosions heard. Football, and Morocco have become the first team to progress to the quarterfinals of the World Cup after beating Canada 3-0 in the last 16 clash. The result means the Canadians are the first of the tournament's co-hosts to be eliminated. The reigning Africa Cup of Nations champions will now face either France or Paraguay, who are currently playing. At half-time, that match was still goalless. BBC News.
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5: BBC News with Eileen McHugh. Events to celebrate America's 250th anniversary of declaring independence from Britain are taking place across the country. Some, though, have had to be cancelled because of a heat wave. Our correspondent Peter Bowes is among the crowds in Washington.
6: Despite the intense heat, people have been queuing for hours along Constitution Avenue. It is incredibly hot, around 40 Celsius, and very humid. Earlier, the conditions forced the cancellation of Independence Day parades in both Washington and Philadelphia, where the Declaration of Independence was signed in 1776. Here on the Washington Mall, the opening of the public entry gates to the President's event was delayed to reduce the amount of time people spend waiting in the brutal weather. But most say the conditions won't dampen their enjoyment of the day.
5: The head of Venezuela's National Assembly, Jorge Rodriguez, has insisted that rescue operations are still underway to search for survivors of last month's twin earthquakes. Almost 3,000 people are now confirmed dead. Warren Bull reports.
7: In his statement, Jorge Rodriguez said more than 16,000 people were injured in the huge earthquakes that struck on June the 24th. He defended the Venezuelan government's response, saying more than 20,000 people had received medical care so far and that 30,000 Venezuelan officials had been deployed alongside international rescue teams. They are now largely refocusing their efforts on recovery operations. Thousands of people are still in temporary shelters or even on the streets, and tens of thousands remain missing.
5: The Kremlin says President Putin has spoken by phone with Donald Trump hours after the US president held a similar call with the Ukrainian leader Volodymyr Zelensky to mark US Independence Day. Earlier, Russia warned that Ukrainian attacks would not go unanswered after an oil terminal in St. Petersburg came under attack overnight. Our correspondent in Moscow, James Landell, explains why Ukraine is targeting Russia's oil facilities.
8: Ukraine clearly seems determined to keep the pressure up because it knows that it's beginning to bite. And you now have Russia, one of the biggest oil producers in the world, actually now having to contemplate importing refined fuel because it simply hasn't got enough itself because of so many Ukrainian attacks. The Russian war machine has a substantial amount of fuel in reserves. But the reason why Ukraine is striking oil refineries in St. Petersburg and elsewhere is to basically bring the war home to Russian people and hope that that puts political pressure on the Kremlin and Vladimir Putin.
5: Iranian state media say senior representatives from Hezbollah and Hamas have attended the first official day of mourning for the country's former supreme leader. They were among vast crowds of Iranians loyal to the Islamic Republic who have been paying their respects to Ayatollah Ali Khamenei in Tehran. BBC News. Greek authorities have issued evacuation alerts near the northern Greek city of Thessaloniki, where a wildfire is spreading out of control, threatening homes and businesses. It's the latest fire to break out in Europe, which in recent weeks has struggled with searing temperatures. Meta Tsikrika has the latest.
9: The fire broke out on Saturday evening in an area with low vegetation and dry grass in the suburb of Oreokastro, northwest of Thessaloniki, but spread rapidly driven by strong winds. Reports in the Greek media say the blaze has destroyed homes and industrial premises, with multiple explosions heard from the buildings. At least one factory is engulfed in flames. The authorities have also evacuated a care home, moving the residents to alternative accommodation as a precaution. More than 70 firefighters have been operating in the scene. Two have been injured fighting the blaze and have been transferred to hospital.
5: France's health minister says a doctor who tested positive for Ebola after arriving in France from the Democratic Republic of Congo has recovered and left hospital. The Congolese doctor had been in the DRC's eastern province of Ituri, responding to the major Ebola outbreak there. His was the first confirmed case of the virus in France. India has withdrawn an emergency order that imposed curbs on gas suppliers when shipments of liquefied natural gas stopped during the closure of the Strait of Hormuz. The controls, imposed in March, diverted supplies from non-priority sectors to key users. The government says the restrictions can now end. By a goal against Paraguay after the French superstar Kylian Mbappe scored off a penalty in the 70th minute. Earlier, Morocco became the first team to progress to the quarterfinals, beating Canada 3-0. Morocco's Azzedine Unahi scored the first two goals before Soufiane Rahimi added the third. That's the latest from BBC World News.
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0: 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Do it all again. Back to the music.
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0: Wahin events. It looks really good. So what is it?
1: Yeah, okay. Well, let me start with the beginning. I arrived here 5 years ago in Hua Hin. I like Hua Hin a lot. But I always say there's hundreds varieties of wine and peanut butter, and there's good hospitals.
0: You're a peanut butter fan. You don't look like one, I have to say. You look far too healthy to be a peanut butter
1: too
0: fan.
1: Much. But one thing I was very much missing, I lived in Amsterdam, close to Amsterdam, is regular classical concerts. I was missing that a lot because

0: they are part of a hardcore, to put it that way, or they're friends of, and they heard the story about Elder Blossom.
1: Is classical music something which, you know, you need to be an expert to come and listen to, or can anybody come and discover it?
0: Classical music is for everybody. What we aim for is a kind of informal environment. Some people come in shorts, that's fine.
1: What is the enjoyment of music to you? What does it mean? How would you sort of define it, if you can?
0: Of course, it's a very personal experience, but listening to classical music, if I'm really involved in the music, and it depends on the performance as well, those are the moments that you can really dissolve in the music and lose yourself. That's, for me, special about classical music. It's addictive.
1: Robert, thank you very much for coming along and talking to us, and good luck with the rest of the series.
0: Okay, thank you. It was a pleasure.
1: Cheers.
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4: 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However, a severe heat wave and